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1: Hour number three of our show on this Monday. 520-848-1290 is the number to get in on the program. So glad that you could be with us. DK on the Sports Tip. We've been talking a lot of track. We're going to actually chat with Tapanisa Javia from the Arizona track team coming up in this hour. She was one of the Big 12 champions this past weekend. Tapanisa, in fact, scored 14 points because she won the shot put and she took fifth in the discus. So you win, you get 10 points. I think it goes like 10, 8, 6, 4, or maybe 10, 9, 8. I forget exactly how the scoring goes. But anyway, fifth is 4 points. So she was a champion. Sydney Vanek, who we also know from Arizona Volleyball, doubles as a trackster as well. She won the long jump, 10 points. Aaron Tack used to play basketball. She was second in the javelin, 8 points. How about the high jumpers? High jump took three of the top four spots. Emma Gates tied for second. Kaya Crook, the freshman out of Indiana, tied for second. So they got 7 points for the Wildcats. And then Paris McKinsky out of South Point Catholic High School had fourth place, so she got 5 points. Taylen Wise finished fourth in the 100-meter hurdles. Holland Powers, fifth in the 100 hurdles. And you had a bunch of other finishes. McKenna Watson finished sixth in the 200 on the ladies' side.
2: They use the standard eight-place scoring system.
1: Okay.
2: So it's 10, 8, 6, 5, 4, 3, 2, 1.
1: Okay.
2: So 10, 8, 6, 5, 4, 3, 2, 1.
1: I knew that. I didn't think the 9 was in there. So there we go. J.W. Madden getting the 10-point, the must. Is it a must? Remember boxing? 10-point must system? I never knew what that meant in boxing.
2: Boxing doesn't know how their own system works, bro. No.
1: On the men's side, we mentioned Mason Lawyer doubled, winning the 100 and the 200. So he scored. And then he was on the 4x100 team that finished second. So he scored 28 points all by himself. Jed Kinder, who we had on the show Friday, he took first in the javelin. That's 10 points. Tyler Michelini took first in the shot put, fifth in the hammer. So he scored 14 points for the Wildcats. Sam Halulitha, he finished second in the shot put and fourth in the discus. That's worth 13. Anton Smith was third in the triple jump, 6 points. Lowy Gedich finished third in the 1,500 meters. I was there for that race. 6 points. John Paredes finished third in the 110-meter hurdles and second on that 4x100 team, so he got 14 points. And then you had Evan Tounet finished fifth in the 500 and seventh in the 5th in the 5,000. That's long. It's like, what, a little under 4 miles? Actually, a little over 4 miles, I think. No, under 4 miles. I think 4 times 4, 400, 1600. My math is all over the place. A little over a mile. Seventh in the 10,000 meters. And then James Onanabosi was seventh in the 100. And he was on the 4x100 as well. Parker Duskin was also on the 4x100. He finished sixth in the 110 hurdles. Jan Vasquez finished fourth in the 400. And Michael Ogbewe finished seventh in the hammer throw. So there you go. School records, we mentioned Mason Lawyer broke a record that it stood for 50 years in the men's 200 meters at 20.02. McKenna Watson, she didn't finish high in the 200 meters. She finished sixth, but she broke a record in the preliminary, 22.9 in the preliminary. Congratulations to her. 4x100, they set a school record, 38.62. 4x100 on the women's side, 43.77. So there you go. With all that, the Wildcats as a team finishing second and third on the men's and women's side, Arizona wrapped up the final 2 points in the Territorial Cup, meaning that your Wildcats are Territorial Cup Series champions for a fourth consecutive year. Got any cool in the gang we can play with that, J-Dub? Got any cool in the gang over there?
2: I do.
1: Celebrate
2: somewhere.
1: Good times. Come on. Dun, dun, dun, dun, dun, dun. It was tight. It was tight going in because, again, we knew that the Wildcats needed just one more point to win, but they ended up getting both the points. And pretty impressive. The best showing at a conference meet by the men and the women together. The men's overall finished second. That's their highest conference since 2011. They scored 101 points. That's the most points they've scored since 2006. I was told they were only projected. I guess there is somebody that projects the points out there. They were projected to score in the 40s, the men were. And they put up 101 points in this meet. And the fact that we had three high jumpers on the ladies' side that jumped 6-plus feet, that's pretty impressive. Most schools would dream of having one jumper that could jump 6 feet. The Wildcats have three jumpers who can jump 6 feet. Let's hear right now from the head coach. We'll hear from Andrew Dubs here. Andrew, I would imagine Coach Dubs had to have been happy with what his kids did over this weekend. And he was caught up with after the festivities by
3: We're closing out the Big 12 Outdoor McKenzie Championships Hamilton. Here in Tucson. Arizona men's take second. The women take third. Coach Dubs, how proud are you of your program?
4: I really couldn't be more proud. I mean, where we were coming in, we thought we had a shot on the men's side, and they gave it just an absolute incredible effort. Gave Texas Tech a run for their money. And the women, they were eighth coming in on paper with 44 points and nearly doubled it and finished third. So, I mean, top up highs and lows of a track meet, but the efforts were flawless throughout the weekend, and I really couldn't be more proud.
3: There were so many highs every single day this weekend, so many medals, so many personal bests. What do you accredit this success to?
4: Just all the hard work. I mean, it sounds cliche, but that really is the truth. You know, you put in the work in the fall, you put it in all winter, and you do it for this weekend, and you do it for the NCAA championships, and to see that come to fruition, I mean, it just, that's everything. And I think that it allows the athletes to trust in their training, trust in themselves, and have the confidence. Coming off of that last home meet, we knew we were in a good spot, and it showed. And kicking the weekend off the way we did on Thursday with Jet, and then it just rolled from there, and it was just a nonstop the whole weekend.
3: Take us through your mindset this weekend. It's your first year as the head coach. You're hosting the championship, and you're running around cheering on every single one of your athletes.
4: Yeah, I mean, track meets are like a game of chess and a circus all at the same time, so you're trying to keep up with something finishing and then something starting and something in the middle, and then there's a controversy or whatever it might be, so you're trying to keep up with all of it. You know, you're kind of used to it at this point, but doing it as my first year as a head coach was a little bit different. But it was a lot of fun. It allowed, you know, I enjoy it. It allows me to be involved with a little bit of everything and cheer on everyone. And it was just fun. I mean, our women's high jump today, that was just absolutely incredible. Second, third, and fourth. So you start off the meet high, you end the meet high. And there was a ton in between. So it was just an awesome, awesome weekend.
3: Well, congrats on this weekend, and we'll keep it rolling going into regionals in Arkansas. Best of luck.
4: Thank you very much. Bear down.
1: There you go. Andrew Dubs, the head coach, the track director, the new track director for your Arizona Wildcats. Not too shabby for a first conference meet for Andrew Dubs. He had to host it. He had to build a new track. He had to host it. And his teams got second and third to wrap up the Territorial Cup Series for your Arizona Wildcats for a fourth straight year. Pretty impressive. Now you got to get ready for regionals and see if we can qualify some people through to the NCAAs. That'll be coming up again. So the regionals this year, West Region, is at Arkansas, University of Arkansas. That'll be coming up here beginning, I believe, on May the 27th. So they got about 9 days. I think I was told they're leaving on Sunday to head out to Fayetteville, Arkansas, May 27th. So that'll begin next Wednesday through Saturday. So Wednesday, Thursday, Friday, and Saturday next week. NCAA West Regionals, and then the NCAA Outdoor Championships on, actually, I said a month, but it's actually not that far away. It's actually 3 weeks away, June 10th through the 14th at the legendary Hayward Field in Eugene, Oregon. All right, Dragon Ball rejoins us again here, DK, on the sports tip. Dragon Ball, we were talking, I went to a dinner last night. Some of the greatest decathletes in the history of our country were there.
5: Oh, boy.
1: Including one, Caitlyn Jenner.
5: Oh.
1: So let me tell you this real quick story. So my wife and I, there was food, of course. So my wife and I get our plates. We go down. We're trying to find a place to sit. So we see these tables kind of out on the edge of the house, elevated, looking out to the west. Nice sunset view. So we go sit down there. And we're like 5 minutes into eating. And we hear this voice behind us saying, "Oh, can I join you all?" And I turn around, and it's Caitlyn Jenner.
5: Oh, wow. There you go.
1: I was like, "Absolutely, Miss Jenner. Have a seat." and proceeded to sit down. And just like, just like three people at a party, sat there and talked to Caitlyn Jenner for 25 minutes. Fascinating 25 minutes. I wish I almost wanted to pull out my phone and start recording, but that would not have been appropriate.
2: Yeah.
1: So I'm
2: sure she gets that a lot.
1: I took it all in, and I said to my wife, I was trying to remember everything she said.
2: How much fanboying did you do?
1: Not a lot. No, that's never really been me. But yeah, you know,
2: know you're a fan.
1: Yeah, anytime you're in the presence of greatness, I mean, I asked a lot of questions. I asked a lot of questions about just kind of the process. And basically, it was all up just about competing. You know, none of the nonsense or anything like that.
2: Sure, yeah.
1: He told that story later, and I'll play that for you tomorrow on the show. But yeah, just asking him about, he went to a small Bible college in Iowa. You know, it was from the Northeast, and they used to come, out here and train in Tucson. So we'd been here in Tucson before, and you know, just talking about the process and going to Munich in 1972 and finishing 10th. And in sports, we see the guys, they'll kind of watch the celebrations in baseball, you know, when the other team wins,
2: stay on the court and right, feel that misery. Yeah.
1: He said he did that. He did that in 1972, and that was the spark. He was like,
2: "You got that image burning in your brain every time you train."
1: Mm-hmm. Yeah. She said, "I want that to be me in 4 years," and it was.
5: There you go.
1: So yeah, I'll talk more about that coming up on tomorrow's show. But yeah, my brush with greatness this week: the former Bruce Jenner, now Caitlyn Jenner.
5: There you go. It's a small world. You end up running into somebody famous every so often.
1: When
2: was the last time a famous person tapped you on the shoulder and said, "Can I sit here with you, Dragon Ball?"
5: That never had anyone sit down with me at like a brunch. I think the last time I can say that I had a quote unquote famous person next to me was, I don't know if I want to say famous because he was here. He was famous in Phoenix. Markieff Morris was in line waiting for food because that was when
2: The angry Morris brother or the other one?
5: That's the angry one, not the one that would later take the whiplash. It was the other one, if my memory serves me right. I was next to Markieff, and I think the other one was actually U of A legend Channing Frye. That was when they were both with the Suns. Ooh. They were up at NAU doing training, and they were in there getting pasta for lunch during one of their training camp sessions they had up at NAU for a period of time.
1: I forgot the Suns trained there. They trained there. When I first moved here, they trained here a couple of years at McHale Center. I remember, I think Shaq was on the team at that time as well.
5: I'm sure Channing would not remember me at all. I remember just looking up and thinking to myself, "So Channing, you're going to get me 4 rebounds this year, right? You're going to get me 4 rebounds this year."
2: No, but he will attempt 10 threes.
5: He will attempt 10 threes with the Goran Dragic-led, Eric Bledsoe, Goran Dragic, and Isaiah Thomas-led Phoenix Suns.
2: People forget Channing kind of like set the trend because he was, you know, as a rookie, you know, first of all, when he was at the U of A, he didn't shoot a lot of threes. But as a rookie for the Knicks, he was out there and knocking down every three. And then you started seeing the Porzingis's and all those guys come after. But he was one of those first 6'11", 7-foot guys to shoot a ton of threes.
5: It's funny because, again, the biggest thing about that I think I remember was that everyone said, "Well, how is Channing going to fit in?" Because I think that was still around the time where they had the last little bastion of, say, like Kurt Thomas.
2: Sure.
5: And I think Camby may have still been there at the time. So that's why they kind of pushed him out of the paint and forced him to kind of take threes. And then later on, he ends up just shooting like 8 of them a game when he was with the Suns. Turn into a Robert Horry type.
1: There you go. All right. Tapanisa Havaya is going to join us next. Dragon Ball getting home every 20 minutes on the fives with your traffic and your weather.
5: 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We have an accident with possible injuries on North Street Avenue and East Elm Street. This is just east of Tucson Boulevard, so most of the slowdown you're going to see here is going to be on Elm as you get to that crash. Meanwhile, hit and run on US Cortero Farms Road as it connects to the on and off ramps of the I-10 here. So do be aware, if you're looking to get off or on the I-10 at West Cortero Farms Road, you're probably going to see a little bit of slowdown due to that hit and run. For your weather, still sitting at 87 degrees here. We'll eventually get our cool down. Again, tomorrow's high is said to be about 89 degrees tomorrow. I'm Dragon Ball, the Wildcats Radio 1290 Traffic.
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1: 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Arizona track and field, big time finishes at the Big 12 Championships this past weekend. Second on the men's side, third on the women's side. We're talking about some of the scoring last segment, and one of the champions joins us right now. She won the shot put event this past weekend. Her name is Tapanisa Javea. Tapanisa, did I pronounce your last name correctly?
3: Yes, you did.
1: Tapanisa Javea. She is from Christchurch, New Zealand. She is a senior, and what a great way to end your U of A career with a conference championship, Tapanisa. What did it mean for you to go out and have that performance this past weekend?
3: I am still shocked to this day. I think it was such an honor and a privilege to even go out there for my senior year and just like have fun with my teammates and just show like that U of A magic. And so going out into that competition, I knew I wanted to have that big win again. And so that was my mindset. But not only that, just being able to soak up the last few competitions when it has been amazing. So yeah, nothing more I can ask for.
1: Now, you obviously you finished first in the shot put, you were fifth in the discus, so you've thrown both of those. How did you gravitate to being a thrower? What got you into track and throwing specifically?
3: It was kind of funny. My dad entered my siblings and I into track when I was 12, and I was at first a sprinter and a hurdler. Funny enough, but I kind of gravitated towards throwing because, I don't know, I just kept improving every week and improving my technique and just being able to have so much fun with the girls, too. I think that kind of gravitated to me towards track, especially when it is an individual sport, but being able to have different connections with other people. I love that aspect. I just enjoyed track growing up. And so once I hit my senior year of high school, I was like, yeah, I want to continue doing this in college. And here we are, I guess.
1: And it's interesting, I've mentioned at the top, you're from New Zealand. How did you find U of A? How did U of A find you? And how long had you been thinking about a collegiate career here in the United States?
3: Yeah, so the recruiting coach, TJ Crater, he recruited me out in New Zealand. I don't know how. I think he had a few connections that I knew from back home. And so it was such a weird thing, weird experience to go through, especially being from such a small country and having to move such a long way was so weird and so different. But yeah, he found me and had a few interviews with him as well as teammates to be as well, and I just kind of had this like feeling that I needed to go to U of A and experience just college out there. But college wasn't even a part of my plan. I didn't want to leave home. I'm such a homebody, and so I wanted to stay home and continue track there. But I mean, whenever you get the opportunity to come out to the States, that's massive back home. And so I was like, you know what, I'm going to take up that opportunity and just soak up everything out here. And that's what I've been doing over the last 4 years.
1: Tapanisa Javea, she is a thrower for the University of Arizona, is our guest. It's interesting because I always ask our international students, you know, what brought them here. But one of the things maybe I don't always ask is, how did your parents feel about it? I mean, were they excited about this opportunity? Were they anxious like you to send their daughter across the pond to another country?
3: Yeah. Well, at first, I were a little nervous because, you know, ultimately it's my decision, and they were super supportive of whether I wanted to come out here or wanted to stay home. But I think having them by my side, yes, at first they were nervous, but the more that we went through with the process, the more that it kind of solidified that, like, I am definitely moving out here and moving to a different country, and I'm not going to see them as often, but being able to connect with them every single night, like I call them every single night before I go to sleep, just to update them with my day. But yeah, it was a hard transition my freshman year, but as the years went by, I think they just realized that I did love it out here, and they just wanted to support whatever decision I chose. And yeah, they're just super happy with the progress that I've been going through.
1: Now, Tapanisa, we have a picture of you on our, because we do video on our streams here, and the picture that I chose was from senior day. Explain to me the headrest and the medallions and the lays that you have on here and what they are significant of in your country.
3: Yeah, it's such a cultural thing to do. I wasn't even expecting all of that. I told my family just to come over, just come for my senior day, and I would be super happy about that. But my aunt does, like, a lot of lays and crowns, and she made that by hand. And so that was super significant, especially culturally, because, you know, it just signifies that they see my hard work, and they have been with me throughout the journey of the last 4 years. And so they wanted to do something special for me to remember on my senior night. And yeah, it was such a beautiful picture. I'll never forget it. And yeah, I was glad that everyone else could experience it too.
1: So the crown, what was on it? There was a lot. There was some other, like, there was some little medallions, I think, on it. Were those significant? And is it Samoan culture, or what's your culture?
3: My culture is Tongan.
1: Tongan, okay.
3: There was, like, some jewels, some feathers. I mean, of course, it's red and blue, so it was very significant to the school colors. And it was made out of cash too, like real cash. And so I don't know how long it took her to make it, but I'm super grateful for her.
1: Oh yeah, that's money.
3: yeah, that is money.
1: So were you able to save the money and spend some of it?
3: Yeah. It was funny though, because my family, my friends actually, they're like, "Tap, like, could I have a dollar or something?" But I think I'm going to keep it the way that it is. I mean, it's super, like, symbolic for my culture, but also, like, my family being there for me throughout the 4 years I've been here. And so, I mean, tempted to take it down, but I think I'm gonna frame it and just, like, have it as, like, a memory of my senior year. So, yeah.
1: Now, Tapanisa, of all the fun things that you did at the University of Arizona, I have to imagine that hosting the Catsies last year might have been on the top of that list.
3: Yes, definitely, for sure. That was so much fun.
1: So how did that come together for you to do that? And how did you feel about your performance that night, asking all the rest of your student-athlete brothers and sisters questions about their fancy outfits?
3: Yeah, the theme last year was sneakers, and so the aim for my partner who did the interview with me too was Beck as well. He's on the swim and dive team, and I pretty much just got a message saying they're like, "Hey, like, we would love for you to interview other student athletes," and I was like, "Yeah, like, let's do this." I love, as you can tell, I love to talk and just be able to connect with other people, especially from different sports. It was so much fun. I enjoyed it. We got to pick a student athlete for best sneakers. Ooh. And so that was super cool. We got to, like, nominate a couple people. But I think that aspect of, like, hosting was kind of cool. It was out of my comfort zone. I'm not usually the type to interview other people or talk to other people like that. And so being able to do that enabled to get out of my comfort zone, but also just, like, talk to other athletes and enjoy the night too. But it was so much fun. I would do that again if I could.
1: All right. So, what's your degree study? Would you get? Would you graduate with this year? And what's next in terms of the academic side or the career side?
3: Yeah. So, my degree is biology, emphasis in biomedical sciences. And so, yeah, that was a tough 4 years, but I'm super glad to be almost done. I actually am going to come back for another semester to finish off my undergrad. But after that, I do intend to go to med school, but also go professional for track and field. I want to continue throwing shot put and discus and continue to represent New Zealand as well with all the various competitions, whether it's Oceania's, Commonwealth, or on the schedule is Olympics. And that's the big ultimate goal that I want to end up. So that's my future plan.
1: So hopefully maybe we'll see you back here in LA here in 2 years.
3: Yes, definitely. Hopefully, yeah.
1: There you go. Tapanisa, hey, appreciate you taking some time to join us. Best of luck coming up at West Regions in Arkansas, and let's get qualified through so we can get up to Oregon and do some damage at the NCAA championships.
3: Yes, thank you so much for having me.
1: Tapanisa Nevea, thrower for your Arizona Wildcats women's track and field team, shot put, Big 12 champion. All right, much more coming up for you. We will check in. I believe we are going to be checking in with golf, the golf team playing in the NCAA regionals here in our final segment. DK on the sports tip, Dragon Ball getting you home every 20 minutes on the fives. He's got your traffic and your weather.
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24: The NBA Conference Finals are set as the Spurs took care of the Timberwolves over the weekend and begin the Western Conference Finals tonight on the road against the Oklahoma City Thunder. 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That series will begin tomorrow night in New York, where the Knicks are 7.5-point home favorites. I'm Adam Abdallah.
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1: All right, we have dispatched all the track people from Big 12. Now it's time to shift to golf. NCAA Golf Regional happening here in Southern Arizona this weekend out at the Gallery Golf Club. First round completed today, and it was a very good day for the Arizona Wildcats. Got to finish in that top five, and the Wildcats are sitting not only in the top five, but they are currently sitting tied for first at 11 under with conference mate Oklahoma State, the two teams that were battling it out a few weeks ago for the Big 12 championship. Let's chat about what happened out at the Gallery today. Pleased to be joined by the assistant coach of your Arizona men's golf team, Matt Walton, joins us. Matt, appreciate you taking a few minutes to get us updated. You guys have to feel real good about what you saw there on day one.
31: Yeah, hey David, thanks for having me on. We had a really solid day today. 11 under was really deep, and you know, there's a lot of great competition. So we're super excited for the next two rounds, and very encouraged with how our guys played this morning.
1: All right, so I was talking to Jim on Friday, and we just kind of talked about, you know, we went over kind of, you guys got a chance to be out on the course last week and get a feel for it. What, after you guys got a feel for it with the players, they came back, I'm sure gave you guys some feedback and all of that. What was the attack plan about how you wanted to go out there today?
31: Well, we've been out there quite a lot with it being in our backyard, and we've really just kind of slow played it, really, just in terms of really trying to get to know the golf course and how it plays in a variety of different conditions. Today it played a little bit quicker, which we kind of anticipated. So just in our practice leading up to today, we've really just been playing on slightly faster greens in our warm ups, like hitting downhill putts and really just trying to make sure our wedges have been dialed in. And you know, it's really just a combination of all the effort that they've put in this spring, and you know, they deserve a great day today. And like I said, we've got two more really exciting days ahead of us.
1: Matt Walden is our guest, assistant men's golf coach, University of Arizona. Only 7 bogeys between all 5 competitors today. That and 1 double bogey. I mean, that's pretty impressive. I'm seeing a lot of red on these scorecards here. So a number of birdies. But I mean, I guess.

0: Third currently, he's at 5 under. William Weistrand and Tashimoto are 3 under par. Philip got going on that back nine. 5 birdies on the back nine. What was key? What got him going there?
1: He made 1 or 2 really nice putts early on in his back nine. He had a really nice shot into 10, had about 5 feet for birdie, and that kind of got the momentum going in his favor. And then the 11th is a par five, and he made birdie there, and he can kind of just settle in, and he knows that back nine really well. It suits his game. It's putting the ball in play, and rather than just trying to bomb it and get distance, and a couple of good wedge shots, and he was right there, and it's super impressive. I think 31 on the back nine for him.
0: I mentioned you guys are right there in a battle again with Oklahoma State. You just fought them out to at the Big 12 championships a few weeks ago. What's tough about what they offer at the table?
1: They're just a really gritty team. They're super deep, and they'll do anything to win. And they've obviously got a lot of history in that program and a lot of really good players. We know those guys really well, and they know us really well, and we have a lot of respect for them, and likewise they do for us. So we can go to battle with them, and we can beat them. We're confident about that. They definitely got us at Big 12, but they're on our turf at the moment, so we're looking forward to trying to get a W against them this week.
0: What's the, obviously with a 7 o'clock tee time, what's the routine? How early are the guys up, and what's the routine you guys go through? I mean, I would imagine if they want to eat breakfast, they got to be up like 3, 4, maybe 4 in the morning. How does that work?
1: Yeah, that's exactly right. It's about 4 a.m. alarm. We do a team breakfast at about 5:15, close to the golf course. And then we're all on site by 5:45 to 6:15, depending on tee time. And then they go through their typical warm-up, which varies from player to player, but we're looking at about 45 to 60 minutes. And then you typically get to the tee about 10 minutes prior to your tee time, go through the rules officials announcements, and then you tee it up and go. But yeah, this is 7 a.m. is early, and we're not quite as familiar with the 4 a.m. wake up, but this is a resilient group. And you know, early mornings is all about college golf, so we're used to it, but 4 a.m. is pretty early.
0: There you go. All right, tomorrow morning, tee times. Tony Zhang will be the first off the tee at 7 a.m. You got Zach Pueo at 7:11, William Weistrand at 7:22, Tashimoto's in group 4 at 7:33, and then Philip Yakupchik will be in the 5th group at 7:44. Round 2 coming up tomorrow. Matt, hey, appreciate you taking some time to join us. Best of luck out there tomorrow as we try to secure one of those spots to get to Carlsbad.
1: Awesome. I appreciate it. Thanks for having me on, David, and thanks for the support. We really appreciate it.
0: There we go. Matt Walton, assistant golf coach at the University of Arizona. All right, let's get combined your Diamondbacks download Casino del Sol replays today.
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0: Well, the Diamondbacks won 2 of 3 over the weekend at Colorado. Merrill Kelly did something he had never done before.
3: Trying to finish this thing off. Number 100 right here.
4: It's going to be a fastball in.
5: Got him! Merrill Kelly throws his first career complete game. 178 starts, and Merrill goes the distance.
4: Just masterful performance with all of his pitches.
5: Look at the smiles all around.
0: How about Cousin Merrill? A complete game. Not only a complete game, but a complete game in Denver. At altitude, in which he only allowed 4 hits. That is, it's the first complete game at Coors Field by a Diamondbacks pitcher since Patrick Corbin did it 13 years ago. Impressive by Cousin Merrill. I love it. Let's hear from Cousin Merrill after his first ever complete game and when he thought it could be possible.
6: I think after the 7th, I looked up and had right around 70. I figured if I keep doing what I was doing, I had a decent shot at it. These guys are an aggressive team. They're hitting pretty well this year. But I feel like if I can locate, I can compete with anybody. And Gabby

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4: J.B. Bickerstaff refused to label the season a disappointment for the Pistons after last night's 31-point beatdown in Game 7, so I'll do it for him. Major disappointment for Detroit. 60 wins, one seed, and the entire team outside of Cade Cunningham was a letdown in the playoffs. Major questions now for the Pistons, and the first one is whether or not they want to re-sign All-Star Jalen Duren for max money, who was the biggest disappointment of all. I'm Pat Boyle.
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10: You know, one of the weirder things I've seen on social media lately is parents feeding their babies butter, like whole sticks of butter. They swear that it helps them feel fuller after meals and get a good night's sleep, among other things. There's actually something to this. You know, butter is full of fat, which a rapidly growing infant needs, but eating butter all the time results in, quote, boxing out other important nutrients they need as well. Spokesperson for the Academy of Nutrition and Dietetics told us she recommends half a teaspoon to a teaspoon melted and then added to a puree. Or as they get older, you can drizzle oil or melted butter over cooked vegetables, she told us. We never say just give butter by itself, and it's not the only source of fat she would recommend. Avocados, hummus, fish, they are great sources of fat as well. And also, great foods to introduce. I'm Dr. Sanjay Gupta, helping you live a better life.
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20: There's something I'd like to talk to you about today, something that's been circulating on the internet that's become a real problem. Deep fake videos of me endorsing products that I've never even heard of and I have no relationship with whatsoever. Let me tell you clearly, these videos are scams. They are designed to take your money. Now, a couple things you should keep in mind. If something sounds too good to be true, it probably is. When you look at these videos, if they don't seem natural, if there's something off about them, the audio or the video, it's probably AI generated. And if you come across something that does pique your interest, see if you can find evidence of it from other sources. I promise you this, if I discover something incredible that you need to know about, I'm going to talk about it somewhere that you can easily find, not on some shady social media site. I'm Dr. Sanjay Gupta, helping you live a better life.
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3: Brennan Swarsby is betting on himself. 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Don't do it or there will be consequences. Unfortunately for Swarsby, the consequences, they're at the door. I'm Denton Day.
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8: When it comes to the myriad reasons people don't get enough exercise, psychologist Diana Hill has heard them all. She's the author of a new book with a great title, I Know I Should Exercise, But. On a recent episode of my podcast, Chasing Life, Hill told me the number one reason people don't exercise is because they don't feel like they have enough time. She told us that she encourages people she works with to shift from an either-or mindset to a both-and mindset. Hill herself uses time at her son's baseball game to walk around the field cheering him on instead of sitting on the sidelines. She also recommends setting up your space at home, at work, in the car to facilitate movement. So every night before I go to bed, I lay out my workout clothes next to my bathroom sink so they are waiting there for me as a good reminder. I'm Dr. Sanjay Gupta, helping you live a better life.
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Coming up in about 20 minutes, why me, Knicks fan, Nick Costos, watching Game 1 of the Western Conference Final, felt like I was watching a horror movie with Victor Wembanyama and the Spurs against the Oklahoma City Thunder. Our bets for tonight will close the show as per usual. But joining us right now, Jay Croucher on to close the hour. Love our friend Jay Croucher. How about another pro sports bettor? Good friend of the show, Rob Pizzola of the

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4: 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The Spurs were led by an all-time performance by Victor Wembanyama, 41 points and 24 rebounds. Wembanyama proved that last night he is unlike anything we've ever seen or the Thunder have ever seen before. I'm Chris Black.
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16: Getting your heart broken can be really rough. It'll happen to most of us at some point in our lives. It's not just an emotional experience, it's a physical one too. Often described as getting the wind knocked out of you, a knot in your stomach, trouble sleeping. I recently spoke about this with Dr. Yoram Yovil, a psychiatrist and neuroscientist. He was on my podcast, Chasing Life. Now, he told me heartbreak doesn't have to last forever. And while your inclination might be to withdraw, isolate, and shut down, it's often the opposite of what supports healing. One of the things that helps us the most is reconnecting to other people you love. And the reverse is also true, he said. If someone you care about is struggling, don't give up on them. You hold the power to comfort loved ones that are in deep physical or emotional distress. I'm Dr. Sanjay Gupta, helping you live a better life.
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11: And a great Tuesday afternoon to you, DK on the Sports Tip. So glad.

0: That hardly ever happens. The Big 12 tournament will be going on up in Surprise this week without Arizona. There have also been some ramifications on that as the baseball team finished their regular season at 19-33, 14 games under 500, a losing season. What, J-Dub, what did you say before that was like, I mean, losing seasons don't happen here?
1: Yeah, third losing season underwater since the turn of the century.
0: Yeah, since going to 2000, back to 2000. There were a lot of injuries, yes, but still, this is a baseball team that should have played better than it did. And people take falls. People take falls when things don't go well. And so we'll get into that a little bit today. We mentioned, obviously, the Arizona softball team not making the Super Regionals for a second consecutive year. Got to find some pitching. Got to find some dominant pitching from somewhere to try to get them further to be a team that can consistently get to the Women's College World Series, especially with everybody getting better, as we've seen. I mean, how many times, if ever, in the past have we talked about Duke softball? But, you know, they're putting together good programs down there in the ACC in terms of Duke. We mentioned yesterday St. Mary's upsetting Oregon and knocking them out of their regional. So it's happening. Teams are getting better. There's a lot of young ladies out there growing up playing this game, and there's a lot of opportunities now with NIL and with revenue share for them to have even more picks of schools than maybe they did before. But that does not mean that the spring sports season is over. We still have Arizona men's and women's track and field. We talked a lot about that yesterday. Coming off the Big 12 performances, second for the men, third for the women. And we have U of A men's golf playing right here in your own backyard. If you've never been up to the Gallery Golf Club, I'm sure many of you have, because again, the Gallery Golf Club has hosted a lot of big time events. It's hosted, I mean, the Pac-12 was there, I want to say like maybe 10 plus years ago. For years, the Gallery hosted the PGA match play and those tournaments up there before match play went away and everything turned to the senior tour and moved back down to Omni. But the Gallery has hosted some big time golf event. It is an absolutely beautiful course. It is one of the most beautiful courses in this town. I've gotten on this show before and I've talked about, I've only played the Gallery one time. And that was, I think, in the lead up to when Liv was here. I want to say that was 3 years ago when Liv was here.
1: I don't think Liv's going to be here again. You heard what happened today.
0: No, I did not hear what happened
1: today.
0: They
1: have officially started the bankruptcy process as of today.
0: So here remember when we thought that, oh my gosh, this, you know, the Saudi Arabian fund or whatever it's called, the investment fund.
1: Right.
0: We talked about how, oh man, they have endless amounts of money. Endless amounts of money to promote this tour. And what, now 3 years later, we found out they're just like any other corporate sponsor. So much for the bottomless pit of money that the Saudi investment fund had. They're like any other corporate sponsor. When the product is not making money, it's time to pull the plug.
1: It's about rate of return, right? And apparently they estimate $400 to $600 million per year is what they lose.
0: The Saudi investment fund did not get rich losing money on stuff.
1: Yeah, here's $500 million a year. We don't really expect anything back. That's not a good business decision, I don't think.
0: Not whatsoever. That was the one time I played the Gallery, was when Liv was coming in and they allowed a number of members of the media to come out and play the course. So actually it was me, my buddy Jeff, who was out there with me today. He's a member at the Gallery. And so he came out and played with us that day. Rich Herrera, I think, because I was still on TV at the time, because it was me, it was Rich Herrera, and it was Glenn Howe and Reggie Geary. It was the four of us, and then my friend, I think Jeff, came out and walked with us, and I think he might have hit a few shots.
1: So, but out of those four, who was swinging the clubs best that day?

0: Probably Reggie.
1: Yeah, that does not surprise me.
2: Reggie hits the ball very well. Reggie hits the ball extreme. I think I've got video of him hitting over some water and like literally landing it right 2 feet from the hole.
1: I mean, the day he stepped on campus, he was a fluid athlete, and he carried that through his entire playing career. So yeah, it doesn't surprise me. Fluidity was always a part of Mr. Reggie Geary's game.
2: You know who did not hit the ball well that day?
1: Well, I want to say Glenn Howell, but I'm probably you.
2: Rich Herrera.
1: Oh, Rich Herrera. Yeah.
2: Rich did not hit the ball well at all that day. He's not. I don't. The Rich golf is not. That's not one of Rich's things.
1: No.
2: No. But yeah, it was fun. We played. It was fun. But it is, and it was not. I mean, it was kind of cloudy. I think that day we played out there. But I got there today at 8 o'clock in the morning, and it was. I mean, go over to Wildcats 1290, our Twitter account, and just look at some of the video and pictures that I posted. I mean, the sky was just crystal clear blue. You're looking up at these hills with the. With the cactuses and everything, the saguaro cactuses. I mean, it was just absolutely gorgeous. According to my buddy Jeff, Jim Anderson, the head coach of the Arizona Wildcats, told me and my buddy Jeff, he's like, some of the parents are like, can y'all host this event every year? can we have this event here every single year? That's how impressed the teams are with the course. Wildcats went out early because they were in the lead group because they were tied for first. They were a little bit up yesterday. They were three shots up on Oklahoma State. And so they teed off at 7 in the morning. Course was a little wet, but just, you know, beautiful. Absolutely beautiful. And the Cats, whew, they got off to a tremendous start today. Zach, yesterday it was Philip Jakubczyk, the number one player. Today was Zach Poyo. Zach Poyo, 9 under. 9 under today.
1: Ooh.
2: Yeah. He birdied 6 of the first 7 holes and had 10 birdies on the day. 10 of, how many holes are there in golf? 18. He birdied 10.
1: Unless you're in Live, I think they have like 14 or something.
2: Yeah, something like that. It's different. He birdied 10 of the 18 holes. He had one bogey. That was it. 10 of the 18 holes. 9 under for the day. And Philip is currently in third place. He's 10 under for the tournament. And he's 2 shots behind the leaders. Eric Lee, I watched a little bit of Eric Lee because he was playing in a group with Tashimoto of Arizona. Eric Lee, who apparently is a really big deal. I was not real keen on who Eric Lee was, but my buddy was telling me that he's one of the best amateurs in the country, one of the best college players in the country. So no surprise, Eric Lee from Oklahoma State is leading the tournament at 12 under. William Jennings from Alabama. I didn't see any of the Alabama kids. They weren't playing. It was Oklahoma State and Arizona and LSU were the groups playing with each other when we were out there this morning. So I did not see any of William Jennings. But Philip Jakubczyk is 2 shots off the pace at minus 10. And Zach Poyo is in 4th place at 9 under. Tashimoto had a really good day as well. He is currently tied for 5th. He is 8 under, 4 shots off the lead. The Wildcats as a team today. So let's go back to what they did yesterday. Round 1, they shot 11 under. Yeah, so they were tied. They were tied with Oklahoma State yesterday. Both of those teams shot 11 under. The Wildcats today, as a team, the players.
1: Start out with Oklahoma State doing better. They shot 14 under,
2: yeah,
1: right?
2: Yeah,
1: so Oklahoma State did a lot under. Better than the day one. They shot 14 under.
2: They did. Arkansas State, who's in third place, they shot 7. They were 7 shots better than they were yesterday. The Wildcats, however, blew the doors off this thing today. They were 24 shots under par.
1: Bro.
2: As a team, 24 under par, and they are now 35 under, and they have an 11-shot lead over Oklahoma State after round 2 of this tournament.
1: I loved hearing Coach when you asked him, you know, what their approach was going to be, and he said, well, it's our backyard, so we've been there, we're familiar. We're just going to, you know, keep it slow and take it one shot at a time, and that whole thing. When you get to a new course, you're not familiar, you know, with the angles and which direction the ocean is and all those things that golfers have to worry about. Yeah, I mean, clearly they're comfortable out there, DK. 24 under is outrageous.
2: Zach Poyo, 9 under today. Philip, Tashi, and Johnny, all 5 under. And William Weistrang was also under par at 1 under on the day. That is, that's how you get to 24 or 25, I think is what that adds up to. Under par for the day. So they may have messed this up by one on the master sheet. If all these are things, 5, 10, 15, 16, that's 25. I've got 25 under for the Wildcats on the day. Unless they stole a shot back from somewhere, I don't know. But, yeah, they are in big-time control. Big-time control today. Now it's actually 10 shots ahead. Oklahoma State got another shot back at the end. So the Wildcats at 35 under, Oklahoma State at 25 under. Arkansas State, how about that? Arkansas State ranked 44th in the country. They are in third place right now at 21 under. LSU at 18 under. And currently the final spot would go to Duke. The Blue Devils are 14 under after two rounds, two shots ahead of Alabama, who is the next closest team to having a potential to qualify. All of the teams that are in the top five are ranked nationally. The Wildcats 18th, Oklahoma State 5th, Arkansas State 44th, LSU 8th, and Duke 29th. Alabama and Clemson bringing up on the other side are 20th and 33rd. And San Diego State ranked 41st, but they're struggling. They are plus 12 and second to last so far in this field. There are a number of individuals playing as well in this tournament from teams that did not make the field for this tournament. So the Wildcats in a pretty good, it would take an absolute disaster, an absolute disaster tomorrow for the Wildcats not to punch a ticket to Carlsbad in the NCAA championships. Well, let's see, right now they are 35 and the team in sixth place is 12. So they're 23 shots ahead of Alabama. It would just be, and if the weather is like today, we walked out there and my buddy was like, the scores are going to be low today. I was like, okay. He knows that course better than anybody. He said the scores are going to be really good today. Because there was hardly any wind this morning. That was the other thing.
1: And he was correct.
2: He was absolutely correct. The scores, only 5 of the 14 teams shot above par today. St. Mary's was plus 2. Tarleton State from Texas, plus 4. Florida Gulf Coast, I don't know what they call themselves in golf. Birdie U, I don't know. Plus 1. San Diego State, plus 1. And North Dakota State, plus 1. So everybody else was under par today out of the gallery. All right, 520-848-1290. If you want to get in on the program and talk about it, if you're out there today, if you haven't been out there, you need to get out there. The gallery is one of the most beautiful places that you're going to find to watch some golf here in Southern Arizona. I mentioned I've raved about Star Pass. It is my favorite course to play, but gallery in terms of the beautification of walking around, the houses up there are unbelievable. Unbelievable houses.
1: And who knows? You've only played the gallery once. So if you played out there more, maybe that might be your favorite course.
2: My buddy invited me. He said if you want to come play this summer, it's still apparently really expensive in the summertime, but I'll have to find out. I might have to go up there and get another round in. Maybe I'll twist the arm of the pros and see if I can get another freebie like we did a few years back for Liv. All right, DK on the Sports Tip. Much more coming up for you straight ahead. We're going to dive into everything that's happening. We've got NBA happening tonight. My Cavaliers are playing game one against the Knicks. If you are a Knicks fan, I want to hear from you today. 520-848-1290 is the number to get in.
1: Let me get the dump
2: on the program from the Knicks fans.
1: Well, just because if you say it like that, I'm a Cavs fan. Come at me, Knicks fans.
2: Yeah, exactly.
1: Yeah, maybe
2: I
1: want to
2: hear from you, Knicks fans. What's the bet? What are we betting? If you're a Knicks fan,
1: who's guarding Jalen Brunson? That's my question.
2: I have no idea who's going to guard Jalen Brunson. It's not going to be the beard.
1: Not going to be Harden, no.
2: It's not going to be James Harden. I know that. So, call if you got a bet. I'll take a bet. Cavs, Knicks. You want to bet me? You're a Knicks fan? Let's hear you. What you got? 520.
1: That's like a slice of pizza versus
2: round of golf on me.
1: Slice of pizza from New York versus what from Cleveland?
2: What? Oh God, that's a good question.
1: We'll think about that.
2: Yeah, pierogies, but I don't really eat pierogies because they have cheese in them, and I don't do cheese. Dragon Ball is in for cricket all week. He's getting you home every 20 minutes on the fives with your traffic anyway.
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10: A better life with Dr. Sanjay Gupta.
11: In recent years, scientists have really dialed up the urgency to understand PFAS, sometimes referred to as forever chemicals because of how long they take to break down. The latest study found these chemicals may be aging men in their 50s and 60s a bit faster than men who are younger or older or women of any age. Experts we talked to said the accumulation of PFAS may lower testosterone levels in men, impair sperm quality, and increase risks of testicular and kidney cancer. Women, it seems, just seem to be able to clear PFAS faster. Now, whether you're a man or a woman, trying to limit your exposure is a great idea. Three ways to do that. Filter your drinking water. Don't use non-stick cookware like Teflon, and avoid fast food packaging, which are sometimes coated with these chemicals. I'm Dr. Sanjay Gupta, helping you live a better life.
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1: Brent Brennan was out at golf today. Got a chance to chat with him real quick out on the 10th tee. He and wife Courtney out there supporting Arizona golf. Tremendous day for the U of A as they open up a 10-shot lead after two rounds of the NCAA regional. Let's talk about it. Matt Walton joined us on the show yesterday. He's the assistant coach for your Arizona men's golf team. He joins us once again. Matt, appreciate you taking some time. Well, that was one heck of a day today. 24 under par, it appears, for the Wildcats today. That's got to be close to a record, I would think, for a round in the NCAA, a team round in the NCAA tournament, if it isn't one.
2: Yeah, I don't know about the NCAA for sure, David, but it definitely was for the golf program. 24 under was a new school record, which is which we're obviously thrilled about. We previously it was 21 under. We had tied that back in January of this year, but 24 today was very, very impressive.
1: All right, so I was walking around out there this morning, Matt, with my buddy who's a member out there at the gallery, and the first thing he said to me when we started walking, he said, "The scores are going to be real low today," because it was that kind of morning. Did y'all get that feel that it was going to be a day where the numbers could be really good?
2: Yeah, I mean, it was when we teed off at 7 this morning, the conditions were perfect. There was no wind. Course has been pretty receptive, so it's going to be, you know, open to a lot of birdies. And we actually didn't get off to the greatest of starts. We made, you know, kind of some bogeys and just slow. But Zach Polo, I think, was 5-6 under through 5-6 holes. And I think probably a few of the guys saw that. And that really kind of got a fire lit in them. And on the back nine, we turned it up. But the conditions, I mean, were just perfect. They really were. And not much wind. And it was at times at the gallery, it can swirl as you kind of get into some of the higher places on the course, but it was consistent. We kind of knew exactly what to do with our game plan, and the guys executed it perfectly today.
1: Yeah, 11 birdies and an eagle, so to 12 under par shots on the back nine. You mentioned Zach Polo got off to a tremendous start, 6 of 7. If I'm not mistaken, were you walking with him today on the first nine?
2: I wasn't actually. I was in front of him. I was with Tianyi Zhang.
1: Okay, you were Zhang.
2: So I was just behind. I was just in front of Zach.
1: What did you hear just about, you know, the start he was able to get off to?
2: Well, just a couple of guys. It just said, "Hey, like Zach's on a heater." So I kind of took a look at scoreboard. Probably, I don't know, 6-7 holes in, and saw, you know, saw he'd made 6 birdies in 7 holes and only par in the fourth. So that got me inspired. Tony made a big time par putt on 6, which kind of really got his round going. And yeah, he was kind of the talk of the day. And, you know, I know he missed a couple of short putts that he would have maybe have liked to get back, but 63 is impressive.
1: You mentioned Tony with that par putt on 6, and he would go on to birdie 4 the next 5 holes. How do you decide, how do you and Jim decide who you walk with? You obviously were walking with Tony. He was walking, I believe, with William there, at least on the front nine, when I was kind of there this morning. How do you guys decide which guy you're going to walk with?
2: It's really to do with who we feel like we can impact the most on that particular day and that particular round. You know, we obviously have great connections and relationships with all the players, so we can walk with any of them, but it's all about who we feel like we can influence on that day and how that can have a really positive effect on the team. So, you know, Tony, I've spent quite a bit of time with Tony this spring on the course. And so it's really just trying to make sure that we can have the biggest impact. You know, typically it's going to be some of the younger players, not because their skill is any less, but just more maybe experience, or they haven't played in a regional championship. So just helping them navigate some of the stress that can come with a regional championship or postseason play. So we're there just to keep them calm, keep them confident, keep the belief in themselves, and just help them execute what we feel like is a good strategy for the day.
1: What did you, what were some of the things that you and him talked about, you and Tony talked about out there today, especially as he got going there towards the end of that front nine?
2: Yeah, he hit some wayward iron shots early. It kind of made him scramble. And each time we did that, it was just kind of, okay, let's hit reset a little bit and let's get back to our stock shot. And he would hit a couple of good shots and then hit an errant tee ball on six, which we had to take a penalty drop from, but he ended up scrambling for par, made about a 10-foot par putt. And then he hit a lovely iron into seven and he made probably a 15-foot birdie putt. And that was just kind of a big momentum shift. And the entire time we're just talking about remaining present, remaining focused on his pre-shot routine, our targets, and executing the swing that we're trying to pull off and really not worrying about the result. Because if we've had a good pre-shot routine, we've stuck to the strategy that we know works and he can go in there and fully commit, then we believe the result's going to be pretty good. So that's really what we focused on today. And Tony did a really good job as we kind of made that turn into the back nine, and he played a pretty flawless round on the back nine.
1: We're chatting with Matt Walden. He's the assistant coach, Arizona Men's Golf. Fabulous 24-under round today to take a 10-shot lead at the NCAA Regional. It would basically take an absolute collapse for the Wildcats not to advance. So how do you approach tomorrow, being so far up in a position to qualify? Is it a different approach going into round three with such a sizable advantage on the qualifying position, which is sixth?
2: I think right now the plan's going to be the same. I think what we're doing is working, and the guys are in a great mindset. There's no real weather that we're anticipating, so that doesn't mean we need to shift our strategy. We've played great for 36 holes. We know we're going to face a little bit of adversity at some point during tomorrow's round, and when that happens, the guys will be prepared for that and remain composed. But the goal is to keep making birdies and to keep putting ourselves in good positions to make birdies. And we know the field's going to come try get us, and we're okay with that. We're comfortable with that. But, you know, right now our goal needs to and will remain on just the things that we can control, which is, you know, good routines, selecting the right shot, staying composed when we do face some adversity. And that's really how we've dealt with the first two rounds. And our goal tomorrow will be to deal with it the exact same way.
1: I wasn't on the back nine this morning, but obviously you guys played the two par fives extremely well with nine birdies and an eagle. What was it about those two holes and that you guys were able to attack those so well?
2: Well, I think we played out here a lot that we really know where to miss. So, and that's the key on par fives. It's obviously we're trying to execute a good approach, a good second shot. Both of them are reachable with longer irons. So it's really about trying to execute a really good shot, obviously for the green, but knowing if we don't hit the green, then we're erroring on the side of on the hole that is going to kind of give way to a simple chip or a simple putt. And that way we can walk away with birdies. And the guys nailed it today. I mean, typically when we, as a team, when we play par fives well, we usually score well in general throughout the round and have good finishes. And today was another one of those days.
1: I think my eyes, Matt, I think my eyes popped out of my head when I walked by the tee box at number nine and saw 678 popping out on that sign. I mean, how many yeah. holes like that? How many par fives like that do you guys experience out playing in these tournaments?
2: I think that's the first one we played like that all year. it's not that common. Most, especially now with the technology and how strong the guys are and just how technically sound they are, they generate so much speed and power. So, you know, even a 600 yard par five now is reachable if you hit a good drive. But, you know, 670 and 650 is, I mean, those are big boy holes, and you know, you've really honestly it makes it easy because you can't reach, especially there at the gallery on the ninth hole. There's a little bit of water on the layup. There's a little bit, right. You know, there's hazards in and around the green. So the reward just isn't worth the risk. So it's when you have a long hole like that, it kind of, the strategy is kind of set for you. So you know, it's hard to make. It's hard to make birdie, as the scoring suggested today, but usually you're just trying to get it to Probably about 130, 135 to the pin. And that's usually a gap wedge or a wedge for a lot of these guys, if not a little less. And just, you know, it was a front left pin today. So the goal was to try and land it, I don't know, 15 feet, 20 feet behind the pin to the right. And a little bit of spin, just let the slope bring it back down. So if you could execute that, you'd still have a pretty tricky putt with that pin in a front left position. But no, 678 is a real hole. There's no cheating that one.
1: What was the philosophy on the drives there? Because obviously you can't. I stood up on that tee box above there, and you can't really see the fairway there. My buddy was like, "Well, you got to kind of hit it between the clubhouse and that brown house. You got to aim, between those two structures out there."
2: Yeah, that's exactly right. It's just go step on a driver, split the two buildings and see if you can catch the slope. That's probably, I don't know, 330 to might get a little, you know, an extra 20 yards. And for some of the longer guys, they might be able to consider going for it, but it's really grip it and rip it. And, you know, if you're in the fairway and you're a long way down there, then that just makes that second shot that much easier. And you might be able to push that up to kind of the narrower part of the fairway that runs just in front of the green. Otherwise, you're just laying back to, you know, like I said, that 130, which is, it's about 75 yards at that area. So that's your layup, and then you just hopefully you can stick a wedge close.
1: Yeah, three pars, a birdie and a bogey on that hole today for the Wildcats. Mm-hmm. As they again, fabulous 24 under, school record for a round. For the Arizona Wildcats, and they've got a 10-shot lead heading into the final round tomorrow. Matt, looking forward to one final day out there at the gallery. Continued success with everything the guys are doing. Let's finish this thing out and look forward to what's to come at the NCAA championships.
2: Yeah, we're super excited for tomorrow. We got the guys home this afternoon so they could go and rest and relax a little bit. But yeah, we're super excited for tomorrow, and we'd love anybody to come out and support. And we just appreciate everybody coming out today and yesterday as well.
1: Yeah, it's like I was saying in our first segment, it's an absolutely beautiful course layout to watch some golf for sure. Matt, thank you so much.
2: Absolutely. Yeah, thank you, David. Appreciate it.
1: Matt Walton, he is the assistant coach for your Arizona men's golf team. 24 under par today. They are 35 under for the first two rounds. They have a 10-shot lead on Oklahoma State. They are 23 shots up in a qualifying position. Top five qualify. Right now the cut line is at 14 under. So really they're about 21 shots above the projected cut line at the moment. That could move a few tomorrow depending on what happens. Duke and Alabama kind of hanging out right there at 14 and under and 12 under. But Wildcats in a really good position to not only win this thing, but most importantly, advance to the NCAA championships. All right, 520-848-1290, 520-848-1290 is the number to get in on the program. You want to talk some golf with us today. If you played the gallery, I would love to hear your thoughts on the layout there. It's the North Course is what they're playing out there, the gallery, the North Course. If you've played that course before, love to get your thoughts on how you played it. Maybe some of those shots. That ninth hole. How'd you hit it? 678 yards, J-Dub. I was like, are you kidding me? That's just the tees they were playing today.
3: I don't know if I could walk that far.
1: If you go back, apparently the PGA, when the PGA was there, it's over 700. It's 700-yard par five.
3: They had to, man. I mean, the big clubs that guys were swinging, 15 years ago? So they extended all the courses. But 650 is crazy.
1: Yeah, it's nuts. It's absolutely nuts. All right, Dragon Ball is getting you home every 20 minutes on the fives. He's got your traffic and your weather.
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8: Sometimes you can tell a lot about what someone wants to do offline by looking at what they do online. 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The report found a shift from the iPad kid era to now, when parents are actually more interested in real-world adventures and hands-on activities. The Global Trends and Insights lead at Pinterest told us, families are thoughtfully designing childhoods rooted in creativity, intention, and meaningful experiences. One psychologist we spoke to said he sees this as a reflection of parents' desire to build core capacities in their children: resilience, curiosity, self-regulation, empathy. These things don't grow automatically, but are built through lived experience. I'm Dr. Sanjay Gupta, helping you live a better life.
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6: San Antonio Spurs beat the Oklahoma City Thunder 122-115 in double overtime in Game 1 of the Western Conference Finals last night. The Spurs were led by an all-time performance from Victor Wembanyama. Wemby is the first player to score 30-plus points and 20-plus rebounds in his first Conference Finals game since Wilt Chamberlain. I can't wait to see what else Wemby has in store for us this postseason. I'm Chris Black.
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1: All right, I figured it out because, you know, I don't know a ton about how college golf works, but just looking at the record books in terms of the Wildcats. So I had mentioned in the last segment, or the segment before, the first segment, that the scores today added up to 25 under, but it was showing 24 under. That's because they only count the top four
2: scores. Right, yeah, yeah, that makes sense.
1: Yeah, they don't count the fifth score.
2: The alternate.
1: Right. Well, no, it's not an alternate.
2: Right, no, five play, four, four count.
1: Yeah, yeah, four, yeah, count. Yeah. So they didn't count William Weistrong's minus one or one under round, so that's why it's 24 under. Zach, Philip, Tashi, and Tony. They shot 21 under at Omni. That was the, I think we were there the second day. So the first day at Omni this year, they shot 21 under. Philip had a 67, William at 65, Zach 68, and Tony 67. So that was the lowest round to par in the countable four. Sometimes I guess they do. There are tournaments where they do count five. The majority of them, I think, are countable four. And so that's where the record comes in, the low round four countable scores per round. The low round five countable scores per round appears to be at right around 1,400. Way back in 1984 at the Pac-10 Championships. Now, I am looking at records that I think are, the record book I'm currently looking at is the only available one, and it's a couple of years old, I don't know. So there may have, that record too may have been broken in the last couple of years. All right, 520-848-1290 is the number to get in on the program. We've got our guy Paul in Phoenix wants to call up and maybe talk some golf. Paul, great to hear from you for the first time since basketball season.
3: Good to hear from you guys too. I missed you guys. Hey, you know, I gotta go. I wish I knew how to do a Morgan Freeman impersonation, but you know, 650 yards. You know that's 6.5 football fields that those guys have to crawl through to get a Big 12 championship. That's kind of cool. Man. So, and that's wonderful that you had a chance to be out there and with those guys For a Wildcat fan, of course, I'm done with baseball. I'm done with softball. I told J-Dub I'm kind of in a cleansing time, but I am watching this golf. I'll keep an eye on this. But I do have a question, and I don't mean to jump, but what happened with tennis? Are we still in, or did we get knocked out, or what happened?
1: Tennis lost in the Elite Eight
3: to Wake Forest.
1: Yeah.
3: Oh, they did lose. Okay, darn. Okay.
1: Wake Forest lost, I believe, in the semifinals to the team that eventually won it all, which was Virginia.
3: Well, I'm going to say this, and it's going to come out really wrong, but I think shame on the U of A athletic website, because I was looking for it, and I know they want to put positive stuff, but I didn't see anything in their news. They put they had like five top news stories of the day, and I pretty much check it every day, and I never saw anything that the U of A fell to Wake Forest. I'm like, darn it. So I'm thinking, well, maybe it's this Thursday, but it was last Thursday.
1: Yeah,
3: so anyway,
1: it was last Thursday.
3: But it's a good cleansing time. The only thing I know that you guys are you're keeping an eye on, and everybody's keeping an eye on, the so-called, you know, basketball transfer portal, blah, blah, blah, right? But I was happy to hear about the trip that the guys are going to be making over to
1: Lithuania.
3: Yeah.
2: Yeah, they're playing the Ukrainian national team during that stretch.
1: Right.
3: That's wonderful. That's wonderful. And then, of course, that's great for, you know, of course, you know, Krivas, and obviously for, you know, Yvonne. That's be back in their, you know, native land and all that stuff. And then, of course, so when do you guys think that, is it June or July that some of these transfer kids will finally make their decision and hop on board here? Or is it sooner than that?
1: You mean, you know, the guys like Milan Mamichilovic, who have not made a decision yet?
3: Yeah, guys, we're just waiting on.
1: There are quite a few of the guys that maybe have not made a decision are also guys that are going through the NBA process.
2: Right. So May 27th is the deadline to take your name out of the NBA draft. Yeah. But to my knowledge, the transfer portal is more of a put your name in, has a deadline. Taking your name out does not. So I don't believe that there's any date, because otherwise, you know, were they stuck in limbo forever, right? Like, you put your name in the portal. I believe that those players, I think they're waiting for the smoke. The dominoes need to fall first, right?
3: Okay.
2: Like, so there's players like Momchilovic and Koa Pete, who we still don't exactly know. It's a very loaded draft this year. We don't know. If they come back to school, that takes away another spot. So
3: right.
2: as far as filling out those rosters, first you got to figure out who's coming back, and then you have to figure out who's available. Although they've been figuring out who's available this whole time. But
3: I'm sure they have. And we would welcome our license. I would welcome Koa back, okay, from a simple standpoint. I guess he measured 6'7", okay? So by no means is he 6'9", or close to 6'10", okay? I hate to say it, he would sit on the bench his first year or 2 years. He really would. So I think if he was smart, he's like, okay, I'll take some NIL money, come back to Arizona, and be with Mo and be with Yvonne. I think really the question is, where are we going to get guard play from? You know, that's the thing. But we have those two kids that have already committed to, transferring in here. So, but
1: freshman, Caleb Holt.
3: Oh, yes. That's right. Yes, we do. That's right. Thank you.
2: Yeah, Caleb Holt is ready to go right now. Like, he is ready to go. And on both ends, he's a great defender. And have you seen him? I mean, he is built. Like, he is built, in similar ways to last year's Arizona freshman class was built. They don't look, Paul, like they're freshmen. He does not look like he's a freshman. He looks like he's a sophomore, junior, and he's been in the weight room for a while.
3: Where's he from?
2: Originally, I think, I want to say Alabama, Georgia, something like that. But he moved and has been playing, I believe, in Florida for the last couple of years. I have to look it up.
3: Okay. Good. Well, I'm looking forward to it. It'll be interesting to see who else we pick up to kind of compliment some of these guys. And, hey, who's to say? Bryce James, I don't know anything about his game, I'll be honest.
2: Yeah.
3: But he's going to get a chance, right? You never know.
2: Oh, for sure.
1: Maybe a chance, yeah.
3: Maybe he'll be a guard off the bench. That'll be.
2: So Caleb's from Alabama. Caleb Holt is from Alabama and has been playing his prep ball at Prolific Prep, which is in Fort Lauderdale, last couple of years.
3: Okay. Gotcha. Okay. We'll see. So
2: Bryce, as far as we know about Bryce, I mean, we know he can shoot. We know that there was, because again, like his brother Bronny started all 4 years this year at Sierra Canyon, right? Isn't that where they all went?
3: Yep.
2: And Bryce did not. Like, Bryce was not a starter in high school. And, those teams at that school are always loaded with D1 prospects. Bryce, as far as his ready to, out of the box, I'm ready to contribute right now, clearly the coaching staff didn't see that. But what he's been doing behind the scenes, we've heard nothing but glowing things about what he's been working on. And he's got the stature and the size. I mean, unfortunately, DK, when your dad's 6'9 and weighs 250, you'll always be compared to that, right?
4: Yeah.
2: So he's not that. But that doesn't mean, Paul, that he couldn't develop into a very, very good college player or beyond. We just don't know. He just needs the reps. And right now, last year, who is he gonna get time ahead of last year? And that's the big question. One more year of development. And, I definitely think that he has the potential to contribute in next year's rotation for sure.
1: Savannah was not tall.
2: Right, exactly.
3: Well, my granddaughter, who wears glasses, she loves Bryce. She's like, oh, I just love him. Like, oh, my goodness. Yeah, she's 12. 11.
2: Who's the best? Anyway, Kareem? Who do you think of when you think of athletes with glasses?
1: Oh.
2: Kareem?
1: Yeah.
3: I think there was more goggles, Kareem. Who was he? There was another one.
1: What was the other guy for the Lakers?
2: Rambis, right?
1: Rambis.
2: Yeah, he wears glasses. Yeah.
3: That's right. That's right, Rambis. That's right. So just real quick, I'll talk real quick about football. But before I get to the football, just real quick, Facebook, shame on you. Facebook put so many nonsensical things out there about U of A and this recruit is, or this transfer guy's in town to blah blah blah. It's like, ugh, I can't. I'm just tired of reading it because it's all not true. Yeah, exactly. But as far as football goes, I'll give you my way too early prediction. It's way too early, but in August we'll talk again. My way too early for prediction for football, 9-3. Can you believe I'd say something like that? How silly that would be. And it all depends on those first, obviously, 4 weeks of, one of those includes BYU, obviously. But I really like what Coach Brennan's done. And from what I'm hearing, the defense is going to be extremely inexperienced, right? But I think with the coaching that they have, there's no reason why they can't maybe start out a little bit slow. But, why not? You never know. Wouldn't it be kind of fun to kind of run it back the same way we did last year? It'd be kind of a good little good little thing. 9-3. I'm crazy. I know. And then I'll leave you guys with this. If they ever decide that the 24 team playoff system, it'd be the end of the bowl games. And boy, as a fan, it would sure be hard to watch. I don't know. It's just
2: so. Is that like
3: seriously.
2: 16 SEC teams and 16 Big Ten teams and
3: exactly.
2: two from the other conferences? How's that work?
3: Right. You know what I mean? So it's I don't know what they're doing, and it's just they've got to come up with a better. We don't need 24 teams in a playoff because, and then you know, of course, all the conference championship games have to go away. I don't want to hear. They have to go away because you can't. You got to start playing bowl games. You can't let these kids sit for 4 or 5 weeks and start playing bowl games / playoff games, and then expect to. Then you're running into the NFL.
2: What's the stat, DK? Like that the seeded teams are like 1-7, something like that. I think Indiana is the only team that won that was the higher seeded team,
1: right?
2: Because those other teams, they always get that layoff, and everybody else they get the bye, right? And so it's proven. Your point has been proven, Paul, that the quality of football and college football with that big delay before the playoffs really get underway for the real games has cost. Well, and then there's the guys who hold out because they want to, you know, make sure that they're healthy as possible for the NFL draft. So
3: you can't have a body relax when you're playing a football season. And I played high school football, but I know there was a time even in Pop Warner when we actually had almost 3 weeks off to play a game. They scheduled a weird playoff game, and it was like, and we all came out, and it was probably the worst game we'd ever played, and we were a really good team, and you could just tell your body just had kind of just started you lost that edge,
2: game
3: you lost that physicalness, and it just but hey guys, missed you. I'm listening, looking forward to the summer. I hope you guys have a good, you know, rest of the month of May. I know you're going to take
1: some time
3: off.
1: I'm going to Vegas this weekend, Paul. I'm going to have a really good time.
3: Good. Have you ever seen the Eagles?
1: You can find me Sunday at the Circa. First time I've done the show twice at Circa Sportsbook, but I've never actually hung out at the pool at Circa Sportsbook. That's what I'm going to be doing on Sunday.
2: Yeah, Paul, DK's fitting to go viral this weekend. So if you want to see what DK's been up to in Vegas, watch the news feed.
3: I want to see pictures of DK at the. Do you go to the Sphere to see the Eagles or something like that? Or
1: I've not been. I've been in the Sphere.
2: Yacht Rock
1: outside. Actually, I've been outside the Sphere, but I've not been in the Sphere. I've not seen anything there.
2: No. Yacht Rock at the Sphere.
1: Yeah, that would be cool. Yacht Rock at the Sphere would be really cool.
3: Well, do me a favor. Walk by where the Tropicana was and take a picture.
1: See the new baseball.
3: See the new park.
1: Yeah.
3: There you go. Post that up there.
1: I'll take some pictures of some concrete and structure.
3: And pillars. That's right.
1: Exactly.
3: Hey, you guys, bear down. Thanks again. Keep up the good work. And I'm sure we'll talk sometime during the summer, but have a good start of your summer.
1: There we go. Thanks, Paul. Appreciate it.
3: Bear down.
1: Paul in Phoenix. All right. Since Paul brought it up, we'll do a way too early. What
2: way
1: Arizona
2: too early
1: record's gonna be?
2: I know what game Paul's looking forward to most. I'll tell you that much. Week 6.
1: Ooh, week 6.
2: Everybody's looking forward to week 6.
1: That would be
2: the first time Arizona plays in Morganstown.
1: Oh, Morganstown
2: and versus West Virginia in general with their former coach on the other sideline.
1: That's a good one. All right, I'll tell you. I just went through this real quick after he said that. I'll tell you what I see. Coming up in the next hour, DK on the Sports Tip, 520-848-1290. Since Paul went there, if you have an early, way too early U of A football record, since, again, we saw the head coach out there at golf today, Brent Brennan, was hanging out. He's everywhere. He was at Bear Down Takeover last night at Corbett's. I mean, the guy is all in.
2: He was at Elite Eight Tennis, right?
1: Yeah, he was at tennis. Tommy was at tennis. Oh, when that was happening as well. I did not see Brent at tennis. He might not. I'm not going to say he wasn't there. I did not see him at tennis. I saw Tommy there, but I did not see Brent. But I'm sure Brent was out there at some point, you know, during the year. Because he supports every team. Every single one. Like I told you, my wife and her girlfriends, their goal next year is to go to at least one event, one of every event in every sport next year. And I would imagine that Brent Brennan has done that for sure. All right, DK on the Sports Tip. 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
10: You know, I watched a video the other day about kids getting landlines at home. We haven't had a landline in my house in, I can't even tell you how long. But seeing these parents about my age being teleported back to their own childhoods, a simpler time before screens, was really powerful. And as for the kids, they sat and had conversations with their grandparents without multitasking or being distracted by a screen. I thought this was a great way to have kids stay in touch with family members and friends without getting sucked into the smartphone era too young. Of course, you need other people close by to hop on board as well if this is something that's going to work. Perhaps most important, I realized, these relics can be a great conversation starter with your children. You can talk about what it really means to be connected in this day and age. Things have changed a lot. I'm Dr. Sanjay Gupta, helping you live a better life.
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1: Back guilty, throws left, and it's picked off. That'll be a touchdown for the Wildcats. Into the end zone. Javion Cole. Pick six.
2: That's beautiful. That is beautiful. He sniffed that play out, jumped it. I mean, he took that one to the house. What a play by Javion Cole.
1: Cole Richard Jr. out of Oakland. Transferred from San Jose State. And there goes the turnover sword.
3: Javion Cole, one of those that'll be back on the defensive side of the ball for Danny Gonzalez this season. Didn't see a whole lot of Javion in spring ball, but he will be back there for sure. And our guy Paul in Phoenix, he says 9-3 for Arizona football this season. So when he said that, I just kind of looked it up. I pulled the schedule up and I said, well, let me see. Start going through this real quick and come up with a way too early prediction. This is not the prediction. This is May 19th? May 19th prediction here.
4: So
3: I like to wait until I see a fall camp and kind of get a sense for what the team is going to be before I make my final season prediction.
4: Just because you qualified like that, I'm running tape, and as soon as the season ends, I'm going to play back whatever you say right now, and we'll see how that goes.
3: All right, so he said 9-3. Northern Arizona, win. That's one. 1-0. At BYU, loss. That's 1-1.
4: Yeah, the road games are a little... The road games this year, DK, are tough. Tough tests.
3: No, I don't know. Some of them are. I don't know.
4: At Tech and at BYU. Provo and Lubbock. I mean, those are... I mean, come on. Tech is on top, right?
3: Yeah.
4: So
3: no BYU, question
4: Tech,
3: about those
4: Tech and BYU and Utah are the three best programs right now.
3: Home to Northern Illinois, that's a win. At Washington State, I believe that's a win. So you actually, a little bit of a weird thing. We're used to the three non-conference games coming in succession at the beginning of the season, but you won't have that this year because you throw in the BYU conference game, which is the second game of the year. So you're going to conference right out of Northern Arizona to open up the year. So that'll be a little bit different. So 3-1. Home to Cincinnati, that's a win. At West Virginia, I'm going to say win. So that's 5-1. Home to Iowa State on homecoming. New coach, I'm going to say win. 6-1. At Texas Tech, 6-2, loss. Home to TCU, I'll say win there, 7-2. Utah, home, I'll say new coach, 8-2. I'll say win there, 8-2. At Kansas State, do they have a new coach this year? I don't know if they have a new coach this year. That's a toss-up, but I'm going to say
4: they
3: I'm going to put that in the loss column because it's a tough place to win in Manhattan. I'm going to put that in the loss column, 8-3, home to Arizona State, and I'll give them. I think they'll win the 100th Territorial Cup game. So 9-3. I see where he got

0: 9-3 from? That I see that just on first look, 9-3. I'm a little iffy on Kansas State. I have that as in the loss column right now, but that could be a place you could go in and win. Everything else looks good to me. I don't, obviously, I would have liked maybe a little bit of a tougher non-conference schedule. I mean, you've got, what do I always say, FCS, Group of Five, Power Five, which I guess technically that's what this is, because Northern Illinois is, what kind, are they in the Mid-American Conference, I think? So they are a Group of Five team, and then you've got Washington State, which is, I'll still categorize them as a Power Five team, because they were in the, in our old conference there. I would have preferred, and I don't know, this is what, 3 years now? I don't know, you know, we talked about 3 years ago when this whole thing went down, that maybe, hopefully we'd see maybe some games against teams like Stanford, Cal,
1: right. Yeah,
0: maybe USC, UCLA, some of those Oregon. Traditional, yeah, some of those traditional
1: there
0: Pac-10 opponents.
1: There were some great Oregon, Arizona football games in the last 25 years.
0: Washington State is the first of those, so look, I'll take it for what it's worth.
1: I do have a report on the Kansas State Wildcats head coach.
0: Yeah.
1: So Chris Kleinman was their head coach.
0: Yeah, he left. Yeah.
1: From 2019 to 2025.
0: Right.
1: So Chris Kleinman.
0: Well, they got the kid from
1: Northern
0: Texas.
1: Was replaced by Colin Klein. Chris Kleinman to Colin Klein.
0: And that's so, the, I think that's the kid from North Texas. Right.
1: Right.
0: Yeah. Right. So they've got a new coach there as well. All right. So, yeah, 9-3. 9-3. And what I saw something, I think, in if they did the, you know, I'm on record. I don't like this 24-team playoff thing. I don't like the idea. I mean, there's why do we need 24 teams? There's not 24 teams in the NFL playoffs. I don't need 24 teams in the college football playoffs.
1: Well, you just said it real quick, DK. Like, the NFL is as popular as it is because, now, 17 games or whatever.
0: Yeah.
1: The NFL has been the most popular sport in America for going on 40 plus years because every possession matters from game one to game 16 or 17. That's how you make the playoff. And that's not to say that some, you know, 8-8 teams have gone deep in the playoffs. Like, some of the teams that struggle in the regular season make a playoff run, but it's not that watered down thing where everybody makes it in.
0: Yeah.
1: And yet you still already know that these, you know, this handful of teams is going to actually have a chance. These other ones are just here, you know, for a goodie bag.
0: I did see somebody did a poll or something, or did a look back and said if the 24-team playoff had been in existence for the last 12 years or something, dating back to 2014, Arizona would have made it three times. So there is, so it definitely gives a program like ours more of an opportunity to get in. But again, I don't see the point of that many teams in the postseason. And I don't see, I mean, we can sit here and debate how that, I mean, the NCAA tournament is this great thing and 64 teams and la-di-da-di-da, but I just don't know how that, if that translates to football.
1: Well, the difference obviously is that in the NCAA basketball realm, you get to play 12 to 13, 14 games preseason against teams from all over the country, right?
0: Right.
1: But as you just mentioned, there's only three non-conference games in football, and one or two of those is almost always dedicated to a small school in state. So at the end of the year, when you're looking at records, DK, and you're talking about, you know, the third place Big Ten school versus the fourth place Big 12 school, and they haven't had any common opponents, that's the difference in football, is you don't have the season length to be able to have all the teams around the country who are in that conversation, in that, you know, 10 to 20 range, 25, 30 range of teams as to how, whether or not they're deserving of getting in. So it's much easier, I think, the NCAA tournament committee than the college football playoff committee. But still, I mean, you make it 24, the 25th team's going to complain. Like, and it's never going
0: to
1: end.
0: And I'm on record saying also that I'd hate to see a college schedule where we go all Power Four, where every single game is against a Power Four.
1: No, because, I mean, how much has NAU benefited from Arizona playing up there and getting that revenue from those games?
0: And Arizona State, and them playing Arizona State, too. They benefit from that those biannual games against the Wildcats and the Sun Devils, for sure.
1: Yeah, because otherwise, you know, unfortunately, the Lumberjacks probably, you know, the Lumberjacks wouldn't even be playing football if you didn't have that game.
2: Would not be playing football.
0: David Amata is here. I'll get this one on this side, J-Dub. David Amata, do you speak French?
2: French.
0: Did you ever take French?
2: No, never took French. No? Took a half semester of Spanish in high school, and that's about as far as it went.
0: All right, so you will not be able to translate this.
3: Carrier, la passe. On entre avec Newark. Evans vers le filet. Let's see it. Victoire des Canadiens! Alex Newark propulse le CH en finale de l'Association de l'Est.
0: Can you translate that for me?
2: I can tell you that translates as the Habs are still in it for the Stanley Cup playoffs. That's the shorthand translation of what was just said there.
0: Alex, was it Alex Newark? That translates pretty good.
3: Carrier, la passe. On entre avec Newark. Evans vers le filet. Let's see it. Victoire des Canadiens! Alex Newark!
0: Alex Newark.
2: And man, I can't think of the last time they mentioned it. It was a while back. The last time that a guy had two game seven overtime winning goals in the single playoff. That is definitely a record that I don't think Habs fans were hoping to see broken because of the potential, you know, nitrates they had to take for their hearts after watching those seven games. Because again, the Sabres came out, they scored eight goals in game six. I didn't think they were going to be that short on the goal scoring aspect, but hey, all credit goes to the Habs. They found a way to survive, and boy, if I'm the Sabres goaltender, I'm kicking myself for the entirety of the summer. That probably is the weakest goal that he could have given up.
4: Yeah, it was not.
2: It was not a particularly tough shot to have to go ahead and stop. He was waiting for the pass in the slot, and he never brought his glove down. And the minute that he realized that he was waiting for the slot pass, he just let it loose and gets the game winner. And sometimes it's those little sneaky ones that get you the winner and advance you to the Eastern Conference Final.
0: All right. Should I pay? I'm going to be in Las Vegas this weekend.
2: Mm-hmm.
0: Game three is on Sunday night. Should I pay $200+ a ticket to go see game three of the Western Conference Finals?
2: I mean,
0: that might be our question of the day today. Should DK and his wife pay over $400 to go see game three between the Golden Knights and the Avalanche?
2: All right. I have always been a big proponent that if you are a pseudo hockey fan or you're like a fringe hockey fan, the best thing to do is watch the game live and get yourself involved in that. Stanley Cup playoff atmosphere is probably a whole different monster. I've maybe been to two Coyotes games over the course of my life.
0: Right.
2: And I've been to many more Ice Cats games over at the TCC. So it's some of the best atmosphere in a sporting event that you can get with hockey. Playoff hockey, I've not even been able to imagine what that building would be like, particularly in Vegas, because those fans, they're actually becoming one of those sites in hockey that you don't want to play in when you're the opposing team. They've got a good home ice advantage out there in Vegas. So I would say if you have the spare cash, maybe look into it.
1: Well, therein lies the problem, because like having lived in Vegas myself and having relatives since the 60s live in Vegas, you guys are both doing it wrong. You let fate decide,
2: yes.
1: David Kelly. You let fortune decide that question. The first casino you go into, put $50 on your favorite number,
0: right?
1: And if it comes in, then you got enough money to go to the hockey game.
0: That's
1: job done.
0: True. That's true. Go. That's I don't know if I want to lose half my spending money in the first 5 minutes I'm there, but yeah, that's
2: here's the thing. That's half your spending money just get in the door. Let's not forget you would have to potentially pay another $200 for food and beverage.
0: Exactly.
2: Hockey concessions are not cheap.
0: I've said the last NHL game I've been to was the game six in 2012 when the Coyotes got eliminated by the Kings. So it was a postseason game. That's the last hockey game I've been to was in the postseason. So
2: there you go.
0: We'll see. We've been banned. I said to my wife, I was like, I don't know that I need. I'd love to see that game. I don't know if I want to pay $200.
2: Yeah,
0: to see that game.
2: That's the tough part.
0: Right there. Now, maybe we can hang around T-Mobile for an hour after the game starts. If we can get scalp tickets for about $100 at that point, then maybe we go in and watch the final two periods. So if you've been to a Golden Knights game in Las Vegas and want to tell me how I can get tickets, please do at 520-848-1290. All right. We've got, well, next time when you come back at the 5 o'clock hour, we'll go over who's left. We've got Carolina and Montreal now in the East, and we've got Colorado and Vegas. So we still have one chance to break the Canadian curse. One chance. Is this the team? That might be a question of the day, maybe for tomorrow. Is this the team, Montreal, to break the Canadian curse?
2: They've been punching up a lot so far this postseason, but so we'll see if they can keep punching up.
4: On entre avec New York, Evans vers le filet. Let's see it. Victoire des Canadiens! Alex Newhook! Pocus! Les CH! En finale de l'Association de l'Est!
0: And he said, Dragon Ball's getting you home every 20 minutes on the fives with your traffic and your weather.
2: From the Cruz and Associates Personal Injury Attorney Traffic Center, this is Wildcats Radio 1290 Traffic and Weather Together. 6th Street will be opening up with one lane here of travel between Main Avenue and Stone Avenue. By early June, though, all those lanes will be opening up back again to travel as well. Meanwhile, westbound Glen is currently closed, approaching and passing Country Club, with alternating lane restrictions on Country Club at Glen there as well. Your weather currently sitting at 89 degrees will be here for quite some time, or eventually we start getting nearly out of the 80s here by 9 o'clock at 78. I'm Dragon Ball with you, Wildcats Radio, 1290 Traffic and Weather Together.
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8: A better life with Dr. Sanjay Gupta.
9: We are finally starting to learn more things we can do to keep our brains sharp as we age. A lot of people think crossword puzzles or Sudoku might do the trick, but the science doesn't really bear that out. What one recent study found, though, was that a certain type of brain training seems to have a significant impact on cognition as we get older. It wasn't memory or even problem-solving tasks that moved the needle. It was an interactive computerized game that tested the ability to recognize two separate images in faster and faster sequences. It's what we call a task of divided attention, in which you don't have a conscious strategy on how to improve. That's according to the study's lead author. You're just trying to do the best you can to figure out how to divide your attention. Now, the game in this study was called Double Decision. If you want to find it and try it out yourself. I'm Dr. Sanjay Gupta, helping you live a better life.
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5: 520-848-1290. 520-848-1290 is the number to get in on the program. You can call us at that number. You can text us at that number. We are game one of the Eastern Conference Finals is tonight. My Cleveland Cavaliers. The New York Knicks. If you're a Knicks fan and you want to bet me, 520-848-1290. Like, whatever you want. Like, we can bet, like, what can we bet? We can bet golf. We can bet you get a segment on the show, maybe. I'll give you a segment on the show if you're a Knicks fan. We can come up with whatever you want.
6: That could be great. Sure. Let's do that.
5: J-Dub would love producing somebody else.
6: Yeah, no, bro. Like, I've lived with five or six New Yorkers from New York City in my life. My sisters are both born and raised in New York. Like, I know a lot about New York City. I'm not saying it'd be a bad thing. It'd be very interesting.
5: All right, so I'm gonna make Paul in Phoenix called up. I'm gonna make Paul's question, prediction for the Wildcats, our question of the day. So I'll have this up for you on Wildcats Radio at Wildcats 1290, our Twitter. What is your way too early record prediction for Arizona football? Paul said 9-3. I counted out 9-3. I don't think we ever got yours, J-Dub. Do you want to participate in this?
6: It's a little early. Like, I mean, I think going down the list, like, I didn't disagree with any of yours that you went through. I mean, I think it's obviously going to be really difficult to go into Lubbock and get a win, really difficult to get Provo. I'm not sure what Utah's defensive front looks like, because that's usually a factor. But yeah, I mean, I really like the core group that Arizona's bringing back, and I didn't disagree with any of your picks. It's just that so much of the roster, you know, the rosters will change between now and the time that the first ball is kicked off. So, yeah, I'm not sure I know much about the Bearcats off-season moves. Let's put it that way.
5: All right.
6: I did read that Oklahoma State, I think it was, has 81 new players, was it?
5: Gosh.
6: I have to look it up, but it was something outrageous.
5: All right, so I'm going to go with, because I was kind of flip-flopping on that Kansas State game, I'm going to go, the choices will be 10-2, 9-3, 7-5, 6 wins or less. Does that sound good?
6: Sounds great.
5: Pretty good.
6: Yeah, like so that. The Oklahoma State University Cowboys have more than 80 new players on the roster than last year.
5: Holy mackerel.
6: 80.
5: That's
6: so awesome. How do we, that's what I mean, is like, I don't think Oklahoma State is on Arizona's schedule this year. Yeah, they are. They're playing at home.
5: Yep.
6: It seems like that. I mean, it's because the transfer portal era and the NIL era is so wacky, there's so many names and faces changing universities. And teams like, how do you predict what the Cowboys are going to look like this year? I mean, they're hopefully going to be better than the 1-11 they finished last year. But with 80 new players, I mean, there's really nothing to go by.
5: 520-848-1290 is the number. All right, so it's up now over on Twitter, at Wildcats1290. What is, I got to redo this because I messed it up. So don't go there and vote yet. In fact, hopefully nobody votes because I'm about to delete that. And put it up again. I didn't finish typing. I got so excited I did not finish typing everything that I wanted to type.
6: All those people who are rushing to vote are going to be so disappointed.
5: Exactly. Do not vote just yet. DK has to get it together. I'll get that up before the next segment. All right. J-Dub, one hell of a basketball game last night.
6: Bro.
5: Oh, my God.
6: Yeah, I mean, I think we all, there were so many. We didn't really talk much yesterday because we have so much going on locally, but there are infinite storylines. If you want to talk about Shai Gilgeous-Alexander with his second consecutive MVP, a lot of people are looking to Victor Wembanyama as potentially being that face of the league who could win multiple MVPs himself. In fact, Victor, after the game, was asked 4 consecutive questions as the presser started, how much of a grudge he took into that game 1 because he didn't get the MVP, that kind of thing. And obviously, J-Dub came back from injury. He was out for 6 months, local Arizona guy. But it was everything that you would hope it would be and more. Double overtime. I don't know if you saw the shot, but basically Victor Wembanyama did his Steph Curry impersonation. Like, Steph became infamous when he hit the 30-footer versus Oklahoma City and all those guys, Harden, KD, back in 2015, I think it was. And Victor Wembanyama hit a very similar shot in the first overtime just to send it to a second overtime. It was just back and forth. How about youngest 40-20 player ever?
5: Mm.
6: And that's a two-overtime game, which obviously extends those stats. But Kareem was the previous youngest player to get 40-20 in the playoffs. Youngest conference final lineup ever. The Spurs last night, DK, had a 20-year-old, a 21-year-old, a 22-year-old, a 24-year-old, and a 25-year-old. They beat the previous record. You want to take a guess? Youngest conference final lineup, starting lineup in history. This goes back to the 70s. Was Bill Walton's Blazers teams.
5: Wow.
6: And that they beat the record by like 300 days. So incredibly young Spurs group. Nobody really thought would be this good this fast. And obviously Oklahoma City's been the best team in the league for the last 2-3 years. A really, really good matchup. OKC hadn't lost in 9 playoff games, not since last year's finals. So they had just, you know, blown through the first couple of rounds. And I wouldn't be surprised if Oklahoma City comes back and wins this series 4-1. I mean, that's how good OKC is. But last night, if you watch the Thunder, what they like to do, DK, is the typical drive and kick, drive and kick. SGA, J-Dub, those kind of their star on-ball guys love the mid-range and love to get right to the hoop. Now, they set up their three-point shooting in the corners for guys like Caruso off of those penetrating moves, right? So if SGA is ultra-efficient, you have to send an extra defender from the wing that leaves a guy open. When Victor Wembanyama's in the key, DK, you don't have to worry about sending an extra defender. So
5: right.
6: Their entire offensive, you know, scheme kind of unravels with the guy who can cover that much length. And SGA looks pretty, you know, befuddled there in the first half. Chet did not shoot a single shot in the first half, DK. So it was a very kind of out of sorts. And the other factor is they swept their last 2 rounds, right? So Oklahoma City's got a lot of rest. Really, really looking forward to this whole series. I think people want to make Chet versus Wemby into some kind of gigantic, you know, rivalry of the next 10 years because of their stature, one foreign, one European, and one American. But it's really, I think, Wemby and SGA is the real conversation because potentially, DK, those could be the two best players in the NBA going on the next 4, 5, 6 year cycle because they're that good. So just a lot of talent. And our boy Carter Bryant got in. He, if you didn't hear, De'Aaron Fox was a last second scratch.
5: Yeah.
6: So stud rookie Dylan Harper filled in for him. It was only his 4th start of his rookie year, and he was unbelievable last night, Dylan Harper.
5: 24 points, 11 rebounds, 6 assists, and 7 steals.
6: The defense was outrageous. But Carter Bryant only got in there for like 12, 14 minutes. But when he was in there, DK, he was picking up Shai Gilgeous-Alexander full court, and Shai could not get by him. So our Arizona Wildcat connection, he did some things last night. Just a really fun brand of basketball both those teams play. I mean, when OKC's not foul baiting or grabbing and holding on defense, they're both unbelievably talented deep teams. So really looking forward to the series and got off to a great start with a 112-115 two overtime classic.
5: Let's hear from Dylan Harper on when he found out the team's defense and when he found out he was going to be starting in game one.
3: It was great. I think that's kind of our calling card. And when it gets to the end of the game and things of that nature, that's something we're going to rely on every time, is just being connected on defense and making sure that, you know, we're playing team defense, not just one-on-one.
7: Did you figure out you were going to be starting tonight and play De'Aaron?
3: When did Fox, 60 minutes on the clock, I think? Yeah, like right before the meeting, 60 minutes.
7: I guess you've talked in games past about, you know, I think we asked you, like, do you feel any kind of way knowing that if you were on a different team, maybe you'd have 40 minutes a night, you know, and, you know, you talked about it wasn't really a thing you thought about.
3: Mm-hmm.
7: Now being in a position where you're starting Western Conference Finals, making meaningful minutes, what does that mean for you, especially just in your first year?
3: It means the world. I feel like not a lot of people get this experience just to be a part of such a great organization and a great group of guys. You know, I feel like the locker room is great. So just on the first thing you said, I mean, I wouldn't want to be anywhere else. I think this is kind of where I'm supposed to be and just keep on just taking step after step.
8: You've only started four games.
3: Yeah.
8: And then you start in this game. Like, how did you mentally prepare yourself to start in a game this big?
3: Treat it like every other game. Going with the mindset of just being me and not kind of just taking a moment and just being kind of on the forefront and not being on my heels. That was the biggest thing. And kind of just being attack mode all the time.
6: DK, that was my favorite part because if you think about it, De'Aaron Fox, multiple all-star. He's, you know, a 2010 guy in the league for the last 10 years. He goes out. He can't play 60 minutes. He gets scratched 60 minutes. Dylan Harper, the 20-year-old rookie, people don't know. He was the number two pick in last year's NBA draft behind Cooper Flagg. He only started four games in the regular season. Hey, go out there versus the de facto number one perimeter defensive team in modern NBA history. And, you know, it was really Stephen Castle who had a hard time handling the ball. I think he wound up with like 10 or 11 turnovers in the game. But, man, Dylan Harper did not look 20 out there. He looked like a vet. He looked like this was his 100th NBA playoff game. And just because, like he said, he came in with that mentality of not too making too big of the moment, and it showed. He was really smooth, as usual.
5: 520-848-1290 is the number to get in on the program. You can call us at that number. You can text us at that number. We'll talk some more about that game coming up. We'll also get into get you set for tonight's game between the Cavaliers and the Knicks as well. Before we go to break, I want to send out some congratulations. We are obviously, we mentioned yesterday, coming to the end of the high school year, and we've crowned some state champions. Once again, Southern Arizona showed itself in terms of high school softball. Wilcox wins the state championship in Conference 2A. Congratulations to the Lady Cowboys there. Tanca Verde won the state championship in Conference 3A as they beat Yuma Catholic to do that. First, I believe, ever softball championship for Tanca Verde. The 4A championship last night at Hillenbrand Stadium was a battle of Southern Arizona. South Point Catholic beat Micah Mountain by a score of 4-2. The Lancers win yet again. Like, how many years in a row have they won that championship now? I think that's like their fifth championship in a row in softball. They have absolutely dominated. Micah Mountain, again, they're coming in every single sport. Every single sport, Micah Mountain is going to be there at the end of. We are finding out quickly. And Canyon Del Oro wins in 5A once again. That was an all-Southern Arizona final. I don't know why they had it up at Grand Canyon. Probably because it was last night and they could only play one game. They could only play one game at Hillenbrand Stadium. They could have played a doubleheader. Come on now. We could have played a doubleheader at Hillenbrand Stadium. I have to ask my guy, Javier Morales, about why they did not play a doubleheader at Hillenbrand Stadium last night. They've played doubleheaders at other places before. But CDO beat Marana last night. Beat Mountain View 4-3. So congratulations to the Dorados. Congratulations to Mountain View. I don't ever remember Mountain View getting to a state championship in softball. So I would imagine this might be one of their first times getting to that level. So shout out to the Mountain Lions for getting there and having that opportunity to bring home the title. So that's what, six divisions, four of those six divisions, Southern Arizona high schools winning state championships.
6: They won once.
5: Mountain View did?
6: Yeah, my senior year in high school.
5: Wow. Okay, and that would have, let me guess, that would have been
6: 892 years ago.
5: You're 51.
6: Yeah,
5: so that would have been
6: 93. They were 14-0.
5: Oh, there we go. All right. Well, Mountain View getting back to a place they had not been since the JW years in high school. Congratulations to all of our softball teams out there for tremendous years as well. DK on the Sports Tip, 520-848-1290. Much more coming up for you straight
6: also
5: ahead.
6: Also known as the Schmidtke years.
5: Oh, yeah. Yeah,
6: he was up really there good during that stretch.
5: Really good football player. Absolutely. I've seen the footage. Trust me. I've seen the footage of him when he played at Mountain View High School for sure. Dragon Ball's getting you home. I don't know that there's any footage of Dragon Ball. Maybe somewhere.
6: I'll effort that during the break.
5: See if we can find it. Getting you home every 20 minutes on the fives with your traffic.
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16: Getting your heart broken can be really rough. It'll happen to most of us at some point in our lives. It's not just an emotional experience, it's a physical one too, often described as getting the wind knocked out of you, a knot in your stomach, trouble sleeping. I recently spoke about this with Dr. Yoram Yovel, a psychiatrist and neuroscientist. He was on my podcast, Chasing Life. Now, he told me heartbreak doesn't have to last forever. And while your inclination might be to withdraw, isolate, and shut down, it's often the opposite of what supports healing. One of the things that helps us the most is reconnecting to other people you love. And the reverse is also true, he said. If someone you care about is struggling, don't give up on them. You hold the power to comfort loved ones that are in deep physical or emotional distress. I'm Dr. Sanjay Gupta, helping you live a better life.

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9: Victor Wembanyama was outstanding in last night's double overtime win as the Spurs stole game one on the road from the defending NBA champion Oklahoma City Thunder 122-115. For the first time during the playoffs, the Thunder are plus money to win the NBA title at plus 125. Game two of the Western Conference Finals is Wednesday night in OKC. I'm Adam Abdallah.
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1: You might expect Victor Wembanyama to score 41 points, but I don't think you expect some of those points to come by him doing this.
2: Spurs got numbers hungry now behind the play. 5-on-4. Wemby's going to pull a deep three.
3: Oh my goodness. A logo shot.
1: Yeah.
4: So when you hear Vince Carter react to a dunk, that's like hearing Reggie Miller react to a 30-footer in the playoffs, right? I mean, it's like, consider the source of who's making those noises when he's watching it courtside.
1: Yeah, that was the guy that that lived on shooting dynamic three-pointers in the postseason. Some that I just saw a shot of Spike Lee in his courtside seat for tonight's game at Madison Square Garden.
4: Always, yeah.
1: And he was on the front row seat of a lot of those Reggie Miller threes.
4: You know what's amazing about that Wemby the Wemby shot last night, DK, is they went ahead and went back to the archives of that Steph Curry 30-footer that I mentioned earlier. Mm. It literally happened the exact same way. So in this term, I think it was either Jay Will or Shea missed a little floating jumper from about 8 feet out. In that case, it was Westbrook who missed the jumper from the exact same spot. They got the rebound, came up the left side of the court, and both Steph and Wemby hit that 30-footer from the exact same spot on the court. Eerie. Same thing.
1: So that made us a loser. Well, the Spurs losing that game, the Spurs winning that game made us a loser.
4: Unfortunately, we were super late in the show. We didn't really get a time to talk about that. Otherwise, I would have advised to maybe not take the Thunder.
1: Not take the Thunder?
4: Yeah.
1: All right. We did. We took the Thunder minus the 6.5. So that was a losing bet last night. Pat Boyle gave us that one. He's giving us the Knicks over the Cavaliers tonight in game one of that series. I think it's on the line, too, which is minus 6.5. So I don't know if I'm feeling real comfortable with Pat Boyle's estimation of that right there. Knicks might. You think the Knicks win by 7 or more points tonight?
4: Man, I mean, this is tough for me because I'm rooting for both Spider and the Knicks. You know, both.
1: Spider.
4: Yeah, Spider and the Knicks both. I mean, like, Donovan Mitchell's been in the league for 12 years now, and he's been so close and been on the cusp of getting to a finals run. He's just such a dynamic player. I could take it or leave it with Harden, but there's guys on that Cleveland Cavs roster who are really, like, enjoyable to root for. I'm not a Cavs fan, but I root for individual players, and Donovan Mitchell is one of them. Same goes for the Knicks. I mean, their fan base is certainly a little cantankerous and very, you know, aggressive and have their reputation, well-deserved reputation. But as far as, like, guys, like, how could you root against Mikal Bridges, man? Like, that dude's the best, and I really like Jalen Brunson. Josh Hart's okay. I mean, Josh Hart is, if you didn't know, Josh Hart's about the biggest troll in the NBA. So, you know, some days he's great. It depends on who he's trolling in the moment. But, man, Jalen Brunson is so dynamic. He's such a little dynamo. He's like I said the other day, the best pound-for-pound scorer in the NBA. I really like the way the Knicks win 3 straight 30-point games in these playoffs. So they're playing really well. But, you know, the Cavs have a lot of interior defense, and I think that's one thing they're going to have to try to figure out as far as the Knicks go on the defensive side of things. I think it's going to be a tight series. I would not be surprised to see this series go 6 or 7 games. As far as tonight goes, the Knicks have been off for a long time. We saw what happened to OKC last night, right? Cavs are pretty fresh. So I'd like to see. It's going to be a close game.
1: It's minus 110 either way, whether you take the Cavs and the 6.5, the Knicks minus the 6.5. I can't. I got to go with my Cavaliers tonight. I got to go with my Cavs. And 6.5 points.
4: If memory serves, I know the Knicks have been in the Eastern Conference Finals several times in the last 4 years. I think they've lost the first game, if memory serves. Like, I don't think they've come out of the gate great. I know that they lost to the Pacers early in the second game, I believe. So, I mean, who knows? I mean, I think both these teams are, you know, semi right at the cusp of getting to the mountaintop, right? I mean, both these teams, the Cavs, they have the best record in the league 2 years ago, 3 years ago?
1: Yeah. Last year.
4: Yeah, and the Knicks have been, you know, right there. And they've made some personnel changes, obviously bringing on Harden for the Cavs. And Knicks have also added some pieces, got rid of, you know, Dante DiVincenzo, for instance. But there's a lot to play for, and there's going to be a lot of nervous energy, I would imagine. Spike over there on the side, I mean, how long's he been waiting for a Knicks title?
1: Oh, gosh.
4: since the 70s, right?
1: Right. It's been a long time for him, for sure. Hopefully much longer. Much, much longer. All right, who's going to win it all? Let's, I think our guys over at Westwood One have an idea on that now. Let's hear
5: What's up, everybody? Nick Costos here helping you beat the books for Westwood One Sports. 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
1: All right, so you're still getting plus money if you want to take Oklahoma City to win the NBA championship, defend their title. That's a pretty good bet, I would think. I mean, because most people were pretty comfortable with the Thunder. And I think that number is probably going to come down into the negatives over the course of this series, the minus side. So jump on that plus 120 right now, because that's winning money right there.
4: Yeah, Vegas loves it when a team that's been favored for 9 months straight suddenly has a little dip. That's what Vegas loves, those things, yeah.
1: In fact, let's see. What will your 1290 bet on plus 120 get you a win of $12.40 or something of that nature? 48 cents.
4: I'll tell you one thing really quick is OKC, in order to win this series, needs to figure out what they're going to do with Isaiah Hartenstein and Chet Holmgren, because, you know, Chet was basically a non-factor offensively last night. They had a Hartenstein start the game off, DK, versus Victor Wembanyama. They pulled him 2 minutes in. He never guarded Vic the rest of the game. So, you know, that's one thing. We talk about OKC's perimeter guys, but they also have that depth on the interior, two very good and different styles of centers. But if they can't be effective versus that San Antonio front line, they need to focus on that during their off day. But, I mean, you can't really... Until you knock out the champs, and OKC won the title convincingly. Like, Pacers gave them a run until Halley went down, but you know they were the team that cut the Nets down with vigor last year and have been the favorites all year long. So until I see San Antonio take a 3-1 lead or something outrageous like that in this series, I think it's OKC's to lose. Spurs have a really, really talented young core, but again, we won't have time probably to play much of Victor Wembanyama's post game last night. But one of my favorite things he said was a two overtime. Everybody talks about how we have no experience. We haven't been here before. Mm-hmm. Well, two overtimes helps us with that experience. It's another quarter. So we just got an extra quarter of experience. Thanks for that.
1: I think our other game here might have got our other bet, I should say, might have gotten. It was an early game today. We had the Braves and the Marlins, who played a day game out in Miami. We had Ozzie Albies in this game, over 1.5 runs, hits, errors today. And he got one RBI, 0-2, one RBI. So we did not win on that one either. He walked twice and grounded out twice. So one more losing bet there on Ozzie Albies. Over 1.5 hits, runs.
4: Have you seen what the Mets have done lately?
1: No, the Phillies are starting to win.
4: So after that Diamondbacks series, they lost that series. The Mets have won like 8 out of 9, I think. Finally.
1: There you go. Everybody's getting hot now in the National League.
4: Finally.
1: We were talking, obviously, earlier about Arizona Golf and what they did today. I got some numbers for you on that, courtesy of our guy, Nate Weikers. The 24 under par, so they were 24 under par score. That's the second lowest ever in an NCAA regional since the NCAA started the regional format in 1993. So that's the second lowest ever by any school,
4: right,
1: in the NCAA regionals since they started the regional format in 1993.
4: And remember, it's four golfers. So like four golfers, 24 under is outrageous. Right.
1: The 24-under set a program record for lowest single-round team score. Previous was 21-under in 2019. Also, they did it earlier this spring, we mentioned, at the TCC. Further proof this team can go low. Zach Polo, however you want to say it, had a putt for 29 on the front nine. So he had a putt to score 29. On the front nine, Tashimoto missed the putt on 18 for a 29 on the back nine.
4: Wow.
1: So there you go. Good stuff there coming away from, correction, the regional format began in 1989, not 1993.
4: Thank you, Nate.
1: Yeah. Nate, good stuff from Nate there as the Wildcats. You have one more chance to get out and see them play. That'll be tomorrow. We'll see. I'll give you the tee times. I don't know if they posted them here just yet. They went out early today, but I would imagine because they're ahead, they'll be at the end tomorrow. No. Oh, no. They're going to go out early again tomorrow.
4: So yeah, first.
1: No, wait, no, I'm sorry. This is round two.
4: That's no, round three is first. Oh, 7-11, 7-22, 7-33, 7-44.
1: Yep, they'll go out again early tomorrow. So wake up and get out there and see your Arizona Wildcats as they try to get to the NCAA championships. 520-848-1290. It's DK on the Sports Tip. Much more coming up for you in the 5 o'clock hour. Let's see. What do we got on tap? 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Last night was a great night for my fan. All the big hits last night in baseball were guys on my fantasy team. I was absolutely loving life last night. We'll let you hear some of those, as well as we'll let you hear what the head coach of the Cleveland Cavaliers said about his star player, Donovan Mitchell. 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
9: A better life with Dr. Sanjay Gupta.
10: We are finally starting to learn more things we can do to keep our brains sharp as we age. A lot of people think crossword puzzles or Sudoku might do the trick, but the science doesn't really bear that out. What one recent study found, though, was that a certain type of brain training seems to have a significant impact on cognition as we get older. It wasn't memory or even problem-solving tasks that moved the needle. It was an interactive computerized game that tested the ability to recognize two separate images in faster and faster sequences. It's what we call a task of divided attention, in which you don't have a conscious strategy on how to improve. That's according to the study's lead author. You're just trying to do the best you can to figure out how to divide your attention. Now, the game in this study was called Double Decision. If you want to find it and try it out yourself. I'm Dr. Sanjay Gupta, helping you live a better life.
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1: And the Wildcats will start with the football in Oklahoma State territory. Noah will throw it down the far side. Nice pass. Nice catch. Touchdown, Arizona. Oh, my goodness. Noah Fifita. I don't know if I've seen him any better. Chris Hunter right there to drop it in. Oh, that was beautiful.
2: Yeah, that's what you call, you know, you drop in the bucket right there.
1: So Noah Fifita with a 5-touchdown game today.
3: Noah Fifita starting to get a lot of love nationally. 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